or a horn hit or just a split second of a vocal snippet. It takes two to make a thing go right. The ways in which a sample can find life in another song is an endlessly fascinating journey. This is Story of a Sample on the Block. Linda Tillery, singer, songwriter, percussionist, producer, pioneer in the women's music movement, and an outspoken trailblazer and advocate for Black lesbian feminist identity and culture. Linda was born in San Francisco in 1948. Her father was a carpenter and her mother was a seamstress. And according to their daughter, both were terrible singers. But they were music lovers, with a large collection of jazz records that a very young Linda would pore over. She claimed later that she learned to read by studying the covers. Basie was on Verve, and Dinah was on Mercury. Am I asking too much? Linda Tillery was a natural singer, and her formal training began at 13 in high school. That's where she studied classical bass, and was also allowed to play the drum kit and bassoon, and her teachers realized her exceptional abilities. By her late teens, Linda Tillery was performing as a solo artist around the Bay Area under the name Sweet Linda Divine. But Linda first came to prominence in 1968 when she became the lead singer for the San Francisco psychedelic soul group, The Loading Zone. She had answered a classified ad in the paper for a band looking for a soul singer. She phoned ahead and told them, "I'm kind of big, like Big Mama Thornton, and I play harmonica." When she arrived at the audition wearing a postal carrier uniform and white cat-eye glasses, The Loading Zone knew they had found their front woman. The Loading Zone were regular favorites in the Bay Area nightclub scene and would soon be an in-demand opening act for bands like Vanilla Fudge, Death Row Tull, Sam and Dave, and even The Who during their first American tour. You say you cry at night, all alone. But after a few years, Linda found the lifestyle to be too much too soon and would leave and return to the band at least twice between 1970 and 1972 before leaving for good. During her first hiatus, she signed with CBS Records and released her debut solo album titled Sweet Linda Divine, which opens with an unapologetic

0: unapologetic and defiant profession of love called I'll Say It Again. If you did it, kill me the first time. I'll say it again. It's a heavy funk rock groove with a powerful, raw, uplifting vocal. At about the halfway point in the song, the music drops out for about 3 seconds.
1: All right, come on.
0: In that moment, sweet Linda Devine, moved by the spirit, urges the band to keep going. All right, come on. And begins a little call and response with that fat, funky guitar. It's that crisp, clean, emotive sample. A gift, really, that would be used by future sample hunters to move the crowd time and again. But most prominently, perhaps, in 1991 by Queens rappers Andres Dres Vargas Titus and William Missalong McLean, otherwise known as Black Sheep, who used it on a remix track and their biggest hit from their debut album, A Wolf in Sheep's Clothing. The album itself uses over 40 samples that took almost a year to clear, a delay that ended up giving Missalong time to do a remix of a track called The Choice Is Yours. Dres recorded some new, more confident-sounding vocals, and some new samples were added. The Choice Is Yours Revisited, as it's titled, opens with 8 bars of a bass loop using a sample off McCoy Tyner's Impressions. And is punctuated throughout by that clean sample from sweet Linda Devine, who compels you to make your way to the dance floor, immediately becoming the backbone of a 90s hip-hop anthem. And that is your story of a sample. With sweet Linda Devine, I'll Say It Again, and Black Sheep, The Choice Is Yours.
1: Yeah.

That's Rapsody, who's preparing to release a new album called God Got an Afro and Gold Hoops. It's out August 21st. That right there, acting as the title track, God Got an Afro. Speaking of which, this next select continues the celebration of natural black Afro hair. Like Lady of Rage, who was rocking rough and stuff with her Afro puffs. Rage! And Erykah Badu, who sang, "You need to pick your Afro daddy, 'cause it's flat on one side." And Corin Bailey Ray, who sang, "Don't you let those other boys fool you, gotta love that Afro hairdo." Here's Toronto's ex Miranda with Fresh Fro.

0: Black is that little space we find in the dark each night without a light, in the bend of dark arms, safe from trauma, grief, and strife. Black is the color of real jungle fever in Belize, Tanzania, or Papua New Guinea. Sweaty black bodies swinging wildly, uninhibited, unashamed, unabashedly free. Black is the color of the Atlantic floor, the complexion of the sky dive directly north. It is a sunset horizon disappearing into Ontario Lake. Black is block party speakers blasting black bass beats over nodding nappy heads, carnival drums swirling black rhythms around hips, and barefoot souls stained deep in shades of red. Black is the color. Black is the color of love.
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2: You know what I mean?

Ruby Waters out here articulating how so many of us are feeling. We have this one life. What can we do to make it the best? And not only for ourselves. Track's called 6 Feet Under. So imagine you're a young musician and you find out that one of the biggest artists in the world wants to work with you. That happened to Busta Rhymes, and it paved the way to the song I'm about to play you. He said back then in the late 90s, he was just driving around in his car, New York City, listening to Hot 97. Angie Martinez was on the air, and she was interviewing Janet Jackson. Angie Martinez asked Janet who she wanted to work with, and she said, Busta Rhymes. Think about that. You're just driving your car, minding your own business, and you hear your name come out of the mouth of one of the planet's biggest stars. Busta said he almost crashed his car because he believes himself to be a quote-unquote Janet fanatic. He's had a crush on her ever since she was the little jokester that would sometimes come on stage with the Jackson 5. He said prior to the session, he found out what kind of flowers and food and candles that she liked. He made sure the studio was set up right, and then he excused himself because he was too nervous to actually write the song in her presence. It would all come together in the end, and it sounds a little something like this.

Music from Tyna saying, "Doubters be damned." The track is called Moonlight. While Tyna works to prove her doubters wrong, Diana Ross is aware that sometimes those doubts arise from within, which can almost be a harder thing to wrestle with because those doubts can come for you wherever you are, any time of day or night. Diana Ross talked about how every positive thought she has is also met with a negative thought. Like she'll say, "I'm going to be successful." And then the quiet voice pipes up, "No, you're not." So how does Diana Ross deal with this? Well, she says since she creates both the positive and the negative, then at that point, it's a choice which one she will give the most attention. And at that point, she can only accept whatever comes after. Diana Ross, still fabulous at 82 years old, and I heard she's going to be performing in Ontario next Friday, August 14th, in Orillia at Casino-rama, and is almost sold out. Just a handful of tickets left. Don't miss your chance. Here she is with "I'm Coming Out."

The track features Don Richard of Danity Kane, Kate Trinata with Hold On, as I come to my last view for you this Wednesday evening. You're listening to The Block. I'm Angeline Tedeweo. Still to come, sounds from the most streamed French female artist. But first, Fifi Dobson. She has joined a star-studded lineup taking to the stage for a benefit concert for mental health and substance use initiative. It's happening next month in the city of Toronto at the iconic Massey Hall venue. The Strumbellas, Ace Inaba, Julian Taylor, Tim Hicks, Crownlands, The Washboard Union, Maestro Fresh West, Michi Me, Biff Naked, Hill Corcutis, plus members of Billy Talent, Colorado, Big Wreck, The Offspring, and Sum 41. All taken to the stage. It's called Live Loud 2026, going down September 10th. Here is Fifi now with Recharge My Heart.

0: It's a track that makes me feel like Obama's going for another presidential run. Yes, we can. That was Toronto's Akin Toye with Heartbeats. And with that, your show's about to be a wrap. You've been listening to The Block. Thanks so much for tuning in this Wednesday, whether you're listening on radio, online, or on demand. My name's Angeline Tetaweo. I'll be back tomorrow, and I will have a guest in studio, the Juno-winning reggae artist Naomi Cowan, and I do invite you to listen in on our conversation as I leave you with the most streamed French female artist on the planet, Aya Nakamura. She's heading to Montreal for two back-to-back dates, October 24th and 25th. The first date is sold out, only resale available on Ticketmaster. The second date, though, does have a very limited amount of tickets left and some pretty good seats, which makes me think they might have just released some production holds. So get them while the getting's good. Here is Aya Nakamura now alongside Skepta with Chippy. Peace, love, talk soon. Baby.
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1: 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Hey, it's Odario Williams transmitting to you direct from downtown Toronto. 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This is After Dark, a program intended for your nighttime ride, your moonlit journey. Well, on this journey, you'll hear songs you can chill out to, reflect to, while facing forward, while looking ahead. Let's kick things off with the UK star Stormzy, featuring Odile with 24 Hours.

a great song about transformation and figuring yourself out over the years. It's by a duo out of Mexico City called Sotomayor. Well, they're more than a duo. They're siblings, Paulina and Raul. They released a record recently called Wabi Sabi, which is a Japanese concept that means finding beauty in imperfection. I like that. Again, that was Sotomayor with Me Dejo Lavar. Now, this next tune is about, well, pretty much the same concept, finding beauty in imperfection and transformation over the years. It's by JB, the First Lady. She's a vocalist, an MC, originally from Moose Jaw, Saskatchewan, now based in Vancouver. She's of the Newhawk and Onondaga Nations. Here's a great tune called RED, or R-E-D, which stands for Righteous Empowered Daughter. Here's JB, the First Lady.

feels like a deep red cherry night, and I want to be alive with you. It's a gorgeous tune by Begonia. She says it's a song about finally being happy in a relationship. It's titled Deep Red Cherry Night. It's After Dark. This next track's coming out of Paris. It's by a talented musician named Ethel Lindsay. Now, Ethel Lindsay grew up listening to a lot of Stevie Wonder, Earth, Wind, and Fire, Bobby Caldwell, Steely Dan. You could hear it in the mix. A talented musician that plays piano, keyboard, synths, bass on their projects, and also a great vocalist. Here's a taste of what I'm talking about. This is Ethel Lindsay with Hold On.

You're tapped into After Dark on CBC Music. This program is intended for your late night listen. Well, I hope you're enjoying these tunes as we drift into the wee small hours. Now, if you're wide awake, have no intentions of packing it in anytime soon. You can always write me a note, especially if you're feeling somewhat creative. It's just great to hear from you. You can let me know how you're doing, where you're listening from, and what you might be up to. You can send that note to afterdark@cbc.ca.

He just heard Neil Francis with Some Kind of Static. I'm your late night host, Odario. This next tune's by Orlando. She's coming out of Quebec. Now, she's a former participant in the television show La Voix. She did a great job on the show. Now she's out here just proving to the world why she's so good. This is coming off her first EP, debut EP, Fantasy. She basically wants her folk pop to play out like a lovely lullaby. This track is titled Sous l'herbe fine. Here's Orlando.

Such a cool tune by a cool band. They're called Babe Heaven. It's a great band name. You just heard Babe Heaven with Craziest Things. Let's get into our moment of soul.

soul song right about now. It goes back to 1972. I just love this band. Coming out of England, they're called Simande. They're still doing their thing today and doing it well. A mix of funk, soul, reggae, rock, African grooves, even a little bit of calypso, splash of jazz. Now, you see, back in the 60s, these guys were young musicians that moved to England from Guyana, Jamaica, Nigeria, bringing, you know, a mix of vibes. Like, it's the best way to describe it is literally a melting pot of funk. Here's a taste of what I'm talking about. This is a 1972 release by Simande called The Message.

0: Solid Stuff by California duo Tuxedo, which consists of producer Jake One and vocalist Mayor Hawthorne. That track features a battle cat. It's called Hold Up. This next tune is one of Canada's finest. I'll play a track by Dominique Fils-Aimé. It's off her latest record, My World is the Sun. Now, she's known primarily as a jazz vocalist. In fact, she's already won a Juno Award back in 23 for Vocal Jazz Album of the Year with her record Our Roots Run Deep. But she's more than that. She does a little of this and a whole lot of that. Some soul, rhythm and blues, gospel, classic pop. Well, this tune is called Going Home. Here's the latest by Dominique Fils-Aimé.
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I'm always eating from the sweetest spoon. Coming out of Winnipeg, that's Jess Ray with a feel-good tune titled Golden Days. Mind you, that song is about attempting to escape from feelings of grief. And it's about a slightly destructive route to distraction. Now, that's a great description. Again, that was Jess Ray with Golden Days. It's After Dark on CBC Music. I'm your host, Odario Spinning Tunes, till 1 a.m.

Just love that tune by The Weeknd. It's off his 2020 record, Dawn FM. Now, the approach was to tap into that adult contemporary AM radio sound, the type of music that was playing in the 80s in an old station wagon or something. I think he did a pretty good job with it. Again, that was The Weeknd with Out of Time. It's After Dark. This next track's by Cartel featuring Magi Merlin. Here's

A soundtrack for the end of your day or the beginning of your night. This is After Dark with Odario Williams on CBC Music.

You just heard Naya Ali with Life. Hey, just kick back, let the music do its work. Let the music do what it does. Now, on this program, you'll hear some Canadian artists that you may not have heard of before, but I think you should listen to. I've got the Hidden Cameras coming up. Soran is on the way. Music by the late, great Chris Dirksen. Up next is Toronto's Baby Girl with After You.

coming out of Portland, Oregon. That's the music of John Craigie. Now, over the years, he's been described as a modern-day Woody Guthrie or a rambling Jack Elliott of sorts. That's a great comparison, and I think it's pretty accurate. That's coming off his 2026 release, I Swam Here. That was John Craigie with Edna Strange. It's After Dark on CBC Music. Up next, I've got Olivia Khoury with Saving Face.

0: with the rhythm, can't lose it. Move through the music, it's the time, don't lose it. Feel the bass, move through it, with the rhythm, can't lose it.
1: Can't lose it, that bass and that rhythm.

heard Brooklyn DJ, producer, and legend, Honey Dijon. Now, Honey Dijon grew up in the 70s, Southside Chicago, found the love of house once it was created and never let go since. That track features London artist Green Tea Peng. Again, that was Honey Dijon with I Like It Hot. It's After Dark on CBC Music. Speaking of legends, here's the latest by Canadian crew, The Hidden Cameras. It's called How Do You Love?

You just heard Nation of Language. That's the Classics remix of their single Week in Your Light. Up next, I'll play you the remarkable duo, Hermanos Gutierrez. Now, they are a sibling duo, Esteban and Alejandro. The music's produced by Dan Auerbach, and they make an awesome combination. Now, these guys are originally from Ecuador. Mind you, they live in Switzerland these days. But this project was recorded at Easy Eye Sound Studios in Nashville. That's Dan Auerbach's studios. And they say it's like American West meets textures of the Andes with South American roots. I just love that. And I think that's a spot-on description. Well, here's the cinematic sounds of Hermanos Gutierrez. This is Los Ojos del Condor.

Music written in the nighttime for the nighttime. Music written on the lonely road for the lonely road. You just heard New York band Big Thief. It's off their record Double Infinity. That track is perfect.

perfect for a long drive down a long, lonely highway. It's called Incomprehensible. Again, that was Big Thief. Now, speaking of the long, lonely road, this track is also by a New York band called Ghost Funk Orchestra. They say this song was inspired while driving through New Mexico while on tour. It's called Ocotillo. Here's Ghost Funk Orchestra.

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Late night tales and tunes with Odario Williams.

You're listening to After Dark on CBC Music. I'll play you a tune by the late, great Chris Dirksen. Just breaks my heart saying that line. The late, great Chris Dirksen. Well, they were only 45 years old. Died in a car crash just this past May near Township Road 684 on Highway 44 in northern Alberta. Where they're from, they're from North Tall Cree Reserve in northern Alberta. A fabulous cellist and composer, blending classical pop and electronic styles with indigenous sounds. Well, this is coming off their latest record, The Visit. Here is Chris Dirksen with Abu Quad.

You just heard Elephant Stone with Pilgrimage. I'm your late night host, Odario, on the MIC. Happy to have you here with me. It's getting late. Hey, to some of you, it's time to shut it down, wrap it up for the night. And to others, it's only the beginning. Now, if you're looking to venture into the wee small hours, I mean deep into the wee small hours, past even my bedtime, you can keep the party going with the 24-hour

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Well, of course, there's the After Dark playlist. That's a pretty cool list, if I say so myself. Here's a band that's forever on that list. It's The Hallucination. This one's called Red Rhythm.

I got to sleep real late last night. Hey, maybe my therapist is right. It's a beautiful piece by Leanne LaHavis. I just love her voice and vibe and storytelling. Well, on that tune, she was going for a little bit more vulnerability and honesty. In order to do so, she recorded that track live off the floor, one take. It's called Disarray. Again, that was Leanne LaHavis. It's After Dark on CBC Music. I'm your host, Odario, spinning tunes right up till 1 a.m.

That's Quite the Groove by Wet Leg. It's the Dare remix of their hit Mange 2. You can send me a late night note if you like. It's always great to hear from you. You can forward that late night note to afterdark@cbc.ca. Just let me know how you're doing, where you're listening from, and what you might be up to. Here's the latest by British jazz artist Shabaka. It's called A Future Untold.

Fabulous stuff by Patrick Watson working with Charlotte Cardin. And that's not the first time they worked together. They also collaborated on Charlotte Cardin's project back in 2023 with a track called Next to You. Well, the track you just heard was put together by Patrick Watson. He invited Charlotte Cardin over to the studio. She listened to the demo and said, it felt like the whisper of an old friend. And then they got to writing. Well, the track you just heard is titled Gordon in the Willows. Brilliant stuff. It's After Dark on CBC Music. Up next is Pure Link with We Should Keep Going.

time to bid you a farewell for now. And it's always great to have you here with me. I got to give you a shout out to thank you for being here. And a shout out and a thank you to our senior producer, Jeanette Cabral, for helping us piece this program together. I'll be back next time, 9 p.m., half hour later in Newfoundland. I'll see you then. Thanks for listening.

by the heat of the sun, by the sound of a gun, I've been undone. By being overheard with the wrong choice of word, I've been undone. Yes, I've been undone. By the emptiest hole

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1: Turn me up. I want to hear the music. I want to feel that vibe.
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When you left, you took the whole fruit, and I'm chewing.

0: from CBC News. The World This Hour, I'm Mike Miles. A U.S. Senate committee is set to vote in a couple of hours whether to hold Dr. Anthony Fauci in contempt of Congress. The scientist who led the U.S. COVID response refused to answer questions during a hearing last week. Steve Futterman reports.
1: It was a week ago that Anthony Fauci faced verbal attacks by Republicans on the Senate Homeland Security Committee.
2: It is a total disgrace what you did to this country.
1: Ohio Senator Bernie Moreno criticized Fauci, accusing him of hiding facts and supporting school closures, mask mandates, and vaccine requirements.
2: Who the f*** do you think you were for doing that?
1: Fauci refused to answer all questions, repeatedly invoking his Fifth Amendment rights. Fauci fought back, accusing committee chairman Senator Rand Paul of having a personal vendetta against him.
3: The sole reason he is calling me before this committee is to get me to say something that could vindicate his repeated public pledges that I end up, in his words, quote, behind bars.
1: Fauci will again be the focus as the GOP-led committee is expected to vote on whether he should be held in contempt. Steve Futterman, CBC News, Los Angeles.
0: A wildfire has broken out in the Metro Vancouver area inside Belcarra Regional Park, 40 kilometers east of downtown Vancouver. The fire is currently out of control. Walker Adair lives nearby.
4: You know, it's hot. Like, there's countless, you know, communities and villages that have been evacuated in British Columbia. You know, I told my partner, pack a bag, like, I'm going to go see if it actually is here, see where this fire is, and, you know, get the dogs in order. You know, I was texting neighbors and, you know, just trying to make sure all the people that I know are aware that, you know, there's a fire very close.
0: That fire, now 1.5 hectares in size, it's one of 113 wildfires burning in BC right now. A somber vigil in Calgary, honoring the life of a missing boy who never made it home.

a choir singing outside Calgary City Hall for Parker. The 11-year-old boy with autism vanished in July, his body found last Wednesday inside a

0: in Hudson, Quebec is owed about $20,000, victim of a wholesale meat scam. Fraudsters claim to be a catering company in search of meat for their events. As Chloe Rinaldi reports, the fraud reveals gaps in Quebec's business protection laws.
1: We got 4 fainting goats and 2 dwarf Nigerian goats.
2: It was a dream come true for Matt Penny and his family to take over the farm in Hudson, Quebec, near where Matt grew up. He says their business plans hit a setback after they fell victim to a $20,000 scam. In April, Pengrove Farms was contacted by a catering company looking to buy wholesale meat.
3: Parts of their payments started to fall through, and that's when we stopped working with them.
2: A few weeks later, they were notified by Square, the payment processing platform they use for their transactions, that all the payments made by the caterers were fraudulent, and the farm's business account was frozen. In Quebec, the responsibility is on the merchants to refund the platforms that transferred them the money. In a statement, Square said it cannot comment on specific cases, but it works with sellers on a case-by-case basis. Police would not comment on the file to CBC News. Penny says he's in talks with Square to repay the amount owed. Chloe Rinaldi, CBC News, Hudson.
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5: It's Thursday. Good morning. How are you doing today? My name is Miguel, and I'm still here filling in right now on mornings. Let's get the show started. This is Tegan and Sarah with U-Turn.

Dancy vibes there from Tegan and Sarah. That was U-Turn. My name is Miguel Rivas. This is CBC Music. How you doing out there? Jade LaMack is up next. Now, you know, she's had a big breakthrough year recently. She was nominated for Breakthrough Artist at the Junos. And, you know, it's all up and up from here, but she got her big break right now, I'm going to say. She's opening for Hilary Duff this month, but also on 28 dates across her whole tour. You can find Jade LaMack opening.

Oh, yeah, they're from the album Chuck Timely and the Hourglass. That's Role Model with High Hopes 3000. If you're a big fan of Sade Awele, I've got some good news. If you live in BC, she's going to be playing in Kelowna tomorrow. And then in October, she's going home for a historic homecoming show in Lagos in Nigeria. If you live in Nigeria and you're listening to this show, that's amazing, first of all. Second of all, make sure you check out Sade Awele. Here's Tell Me featuring Xenosol.

Heart of Gold there from Shawn Mendes on Mornings. Coming up in a couple of tracks, we're going to go under the covers, this time with Joni Mitchell and Prince. Now, David Crosby first saw Joni Mitchell perform in a bar in Florida, and he was just completely enamored with the person, with their work, with her aura, with everything, and in particular with the song A Case of You. It just floored him. He really loved the lyric, "I could drink a case of you and still be on my feet." The song hits, and it hits hard. This is Joni Mitchell.

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They are inspired by what she does. You know who loved that song and did a cover? Prince! And we're going to hear his take in a couple of tracks. But first, here's Winter Sleep with My Mind Always.

0: 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And it's time to get under the covers.
1: Joni Mitchell doesn't mince words, and she had some fighting ones when talking about her song, A Case of You. She said, "I think men write very dishonestly about breakups. I wanted to be capable of being responsible for my own errors." Yikes, men. Step it up, or Joni Mitchell's going to come and get you.

Joni Mitchell recalled in 2015 that Prince used to write her fan mail with all the U's and hearts the way that he wrote. But the office took it as mail from a lunatic Fringe fan and threw them all out for years. He was just trying to get in touch with her to ask if he could do a cover of this song, A Case of You. Finally, he got through and we're lucky he did. Here's his version of Joni Mitchell's classic. This is Prince with A Case of You.

The piano and the slap bass are just interchangeable there. You never know what's going to hit next. My goodness, that was a Joni Mitchell song? Well, not anymore. Now it's a Prince song. That was, of course, A Case of You on Mornings. We're going to keep it going. My name is Miguel Rivas, and this is Julie Neff with Something.

Sabrina Carpenter there with Coincidence from Short and Sweet. Back in 1992, there was something called the Gavin Seminar in San Francisco. And it was basically a bunch of industry bigwigs going to a sort of location to see new artists that were put together by labels. And they were trying to buy, the next big thing. But they didn't find the next big thing at the Gavin Seminar. Instead, when they would go back to their hotels, there were these kids blocking the elevators every night, just doing ciphers and rapping and rapping and rapping. Those guys were the souls of mischief, and their hotel blocking stunt got them a signed deal. And it got us this song, 93 Till Infinity. How about that? Souls of Mischief, doing what you did when your dad told you to get a job. Just show up until they hire you. Here they are on Mornings.

A Song for a Hammock. That's Coco Love with Man I'm Not, featuring Zach Zoya. Okay, the Grammys this year are going to be short one of the biggest bands in the world, and that's BTS. They are actually boycotting the Grammys this year. In a joint statement, they said they were boycotting because of the new category, which was just introduced, Best Asian Pop Music Performance, which obviously they would be a shoo-in for. But they said they don't want to be separated by country, by region, or language. They just want to be a pop group with everyone else. So, in protest, they didn't submit and will not be attending. That's a big move for them. Here they are, BTS with Butter on Mornings.

make me feel. One of the best vibes artists of the past decade, I would say. That's Janelle Monáe, of course, with Make Me Feel. My name's Miguel Rivas. This is Mornings on CBC Music. We've got time for a couple more. I've got some Ruby Waters for you, but first, here's Julia Jacklin.

0: powerful voice there from Ruby Waters. This song is Blow. My name's Miguel Rivas. It's time for a short CBC news break so you can get all caught up. But next hour, I've got songs from Jungle and Get Your Polka Dots Ready and Jean de Poitrine as well. Stick around.
1: From CBC News, The World This Hour, I'm Mike Miles. Iran says it is close to reaching a deal with Oman over the Strait of Hormuz. The two countries and the U.S. have been negotiating to reopen the critical waterway. Tehran says it has agreed on exact coordinates for new shipping routes. The CBC's Julia Chapman has details.
2: While talks between Iran and the U.S. have faltered, Iranian officials have continued to negotiate with Oman, the country on the other side of the Strait of Hormuz. And this news of progress has come from a spokesperson for Iran's foreign ministry. He didn't specify what the coordinates would be, but reports suggest that this would involve ships entering the Persian Gulf through Iranian waters and leaving it through Omani waters. The spokesperson doesn't mention any kind of tolls, which Iran has previously demanded. But he does say this agreement in itself wouldn't guarantee security for ships, and it would depend on third parties not obstructing the process, presumably a reference to the U.S. The closure of the Strait of Hormuz has had a huge impact on the global economy because it's severely constrained shipments of oil. But this morning, the price of a barrel of oil has fallen slightly on the news of a potential deal. Julia Chapman, CBC News, London.
1: Talks between Israel and Lebanon are expected to resume today in Rome. Those discussions happening with fresh violence breaking out between the two countries, killing two Israeli soldiers. Israeli Army Radio reports four others were also wounded in an explosion inside a building in southern Lebanon, while Lebanon's health ministry says one person is dead, a dozen others injured following an Israeli airstrike. The aim of the negotiations is to facilitate Israel's handover of parts of southern Lebanon to the Lebanese army. This morning, a Republican-led committee at the U.S. Senate decides whether Dr. Anthony Fauci should be held in contempt of Congress. He was a leading health official for the United States during the COVID-19 pandemic. Some Republican senators are accusing Fauci of misleading Congress over the origins of the coronavirus. He would not answer some questions during a tense Senate hearing last week.
3: Under the advice of my attorneys, I will invoke my right under the Fifth Amendment of the Constitution to refrain from answering your questions. Thank you.
1: At the hearing, Fauci accused Republican Committee Chair Rand Paul of having a vendetta against him.
3: The sole reason he is calling me before this committee is to get me to say something, anything, that could vindicate his repeated public pledges that I end up, in his words, quote, behind bars.
1: Senators will be voting on whether Fauci had a valid constitutional right against self-incrimination when he refused to answer questions last week. Fauci received a presidential pardon at the end of Joe Biden's term, and Kentucky Senator Rand Paul argues that pardon means he's ineligible to plead the Fifth Amendment. The UN warns an intensifying El Nino effect could push tens of millions more people into acute hunger. Forecasters say the weather system is on track to become the strongest on record in recent decades. Talia Sarf reports.
4: Peruvians applaud their president, Keiko Fujimori, as she climbs into an excavator to mark the start of a

0: our lifetimes.
1: Jean-Martin Bau is the director of food security analysis at the World Food Programme. He says the strengthening weather system has authorities on alert. A new UN report reveals 49 million people could be pushed into acute hunger by the event before the end of next year. Central America and Southern Africa are expected to be hit hardest at a time global food security is already low due to world conflicts and climate shocks. The UN is boosting efforts in a handful of vulnerable countries to minimise the system's impacts. Canada won't be spared the El Niño's effects with a warmer winter forecast. Talia Saab, CBC News, Toronto.
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3: This show is for everyone up early with the tide. It's Mornings with Miguel Rivas on CBC Music.
4: Good morning. Remember Brimful of Asha by Corner Shop? Well, when it first came out, it was only a number 60 hit in 1997. But then Fatboy Slim remixed it the next year, and it became a number one hit. He liked it so much, he wanted to remix it so bad, he didn't even charge a fee. Here it is, his version. This is Corner Shop with Brimful of Asha.

Oh, I don't want the nostalgia to end. Remember that? That's Brimful of Asha by Corner Shop. Jungle's up next. They're not an old band. They're a brand new band. They had their breakout hit in 2023, but they've got a new album coming out on August 14th called Sunshine. They've teased it with a few singles, and anticipation is building. I know I can't wait to hear the whole thing. Here's the latest single. This is The Wave from Jungle.

That was Toby with the song Butterfly featuring YKB and Mojam. Did you go to Oceaga on the weekend? Because you know who surprise showed up? Angine de Poitrine. They are everywhere. The festival booked them back in May, but kept their appearance a secret so that it would light the crowd on fire. And boy, did it ever. They are just having a moment, aren't they? And on top of that, they were just shortlisted for the Polaris Song Prize alongside a bunch of amazing artists like Charlotte Cornfield, Pup, Patrick Watson and Martha Wainwright, and Charlotte Day Wilson. The whole thing goes down on September 22nd as CBC presents the Polaris Music Prize at Massey Hall in Toronto. I have a good feeling about Angine de Poitrine. Maybe that's just because I love the album so much, and I'm so glad we get to play something from it. Here's Fabienne by Angine de Poitrine.

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2: You just heard clips, and you're probably wondering why I played a clip from The Simpsons right after about hot dogs. Well, Malice from Clips is no stranger to controversy, and he's in a little bit of a beef recently. He was at the Wiener Circle restaurant, the hot dog stand in Chicago, and he was accused of stealing his hot dog and not paying for it. Now, if you know anything about the clips, you know that Malice is a man of God, and he does right by small business. He would never steal a hot dog. He doesn't need to. So he took the accusation as an affront, and he posted on social media a video that proves that the hot dog was given to him on the house, case closed. That's how you squash a beef. Clips, you're amazing. But now it's time for Tommy Lafroy on Mornings. You should.

upright guitars and swinging drums. That's Loren with Gold in California. Okay, it's almost time for trivia. You know how it works. I'm going to play two clues from a mystery year and then a song that was released during the same mystery year. We call it Play It By Year, and it's up next. But first, here's Ghetto Concept with Easy on the Motion.

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1: Yeah.

Shine there from Big Tones. Okay, it's time for trivia. Yes, it's time for Play It By Ear. You know how this works. I'm going to play two audio clues from a mystery year. It's that simple. And then, just because I'm so nice, I'll play a song that was also released during the mystery year. That's three clues for you to figure out the year. Think you can do it? Good. Then let's

0: you. All right, there's a theme today. Today's clues are all about problematic children. For your first clue, this year a cartoon debuted with some foul-mouthed kids in South Park. Wow, what a soothing voice, huh? What a great vocal work there. South Park debuted in our mystery year. Also in our mystery year, another problematic child debuted, Caillou.
1: So many things to do, each day is something new. I'll share them with you, I'm Caillou.
0: Wait a second, Caillou and South Park debuted in the same year? Yes, believe it, and it's a mystery year. It's also the year that this song came out, Brand Van 3000's Drinking in L.A. But what year was it?
2: Hi, my name is Stereo Mike.
3: Yeah, we got 3 tickets to the Brand Van concert happening this Monday night at the Pacific Palisades. Are you going to all...

What a dreamy song centered around those drums. My goodness. That's Brand Van 3000 with Drinking in L.A. from our mystery year. It's also the year that South Park debuted and the year that Caillou debuted. What? That's a crazy

set of clues right there. So, what year was it? Well, I'm going to tell you. The year was 1997. My goodness, almost 30 years ago. Incredible. Okay, we're going to keep moving here. This is Sienna Spiro with He's Not My Baby, I'm His.

That's Love with G-O-S. Okay, the Mercury Prize announced their shortlist for Best UK Album of the Year, and Dave is on there. Can you believe it? We're going to play Dave next, but look who else is on this list. Dove Ellis, Florence and the Machine, Nia Archives, and a little-known artist named, let me read this right, Paul McCartney. Paul McCartney. Oh, my gosh. Dave has some real competition. Well, he's got Thames on his side. Here they are together with Rain Dance.

That is so smooth and nice. That's Melanie Fiona with Say Yes. Man, 1993 was really the Lemonheads' year. Their song Into Your Arms actually topped the Billboard Modern Rock charts for 9 weeks straight. Can you believe that? No wonder why. It's a great song. Here it is, Into Your Arms on Mornings.

0: From the album Come On, Feel the Lemonheads, that is The Lemonheads with Into Your Arms, their biggest hit from 1993. Okay, time for a short CBC News break, but stick around for songs from Angie Stone, Billy Ann, and Beck, and songs you need to hear.
1: From CBC News, The World This Hour, I'm Mike Miles. Mourners gathered in Calgary for a community vigil to honor Parker. The 11-year-old boy with autism vanished mid-July. His body discovered last week in a network of pipes under a freeway. Brendan Coulter has more on last night's memorial.
2: A whole new world.
3: A choir belts out one of Parker's favorite Disney songs as hundreds gathered to remember him. Many in the crowd had joined the massive search effort, which drew thousands of volunteers and emergency crews before Parker's body was found in a tunnel system near a freeway. Among those at the vigil was Tanea Barber, who says Parker's story hits close to home.
4: My son is also part of the autism community. I've just been trying to hug my boy and my family a little tighter and just grieve.
3: Mourners heard from speakers, including Calgary Mayor Jeremy Farkas, who had a message for Parker's family.
5: Calgary stands with you. Our city will walk beside you. In the days ahead, we are never going to forget about you.
3: While Parker's parents did not speak in person at the vigil, they did share a recorded message thanking those who searched for their son.
6: Calgarians, you guys kept looking, you kept searching.
3: Brendan Coulter, CBC News, Calgary.
1: We're learning more about the devastation caused by the Bradley Creek wildfire near Vernon, BC. The BC Wildfire Service says the fire has grown to more than 2,800 hectares. As Tiffany Goodwin reports, some had just moments to evacuate as flames quickly spread and devoured their homes.
7: It's okay, Jim, go! You lead the way, buddy, come on!
8: A last-ditch effort to save a group of horses after flames from the Bradley Creek wildfire encroached.
9: It's the worst nightmare. You never want to turn your animals loose and just pray that they make it, and they had to do that.
8: Devin McMillan's family had just 5 minutes to pick up and leave, the wind growing stronger.
10: The fire was on their heels, and it came from the top over the mountain.
8: The Okanagan Indian Band says more than 200 homes were destroyed. Chief Dan Wilson got a tour of the destruction earlier this week.
11: I didn't recognize my own community. It looked like a war zone. It was really heartbreaking because there were some structures there that I've seen all my life.
8: Devin McMillan lost her house along with a trailer, shop, and logging truck. But remarkably, all of their horses survived. Tiffany Goodwin, CBC News, Penticton, British Columbia.
1: Human-caused climate change is making wildfire seasons longer and stronger. The data seen in a new rapid study focused on Canadian fires. Anand Ram reports.
12: Jonathan Boucher is a researcher with Natural Resources Canada and a co-author of a new rapid analysis that says human-caused climate change made conditions twice as likely for July's intense fires to burn in Ontario and the Northwest Territories.
13: They burned area at a really rapid rate, so only within a few days and weeks, large areas have been burned.
12: The study also estimated Ontario could see this as often as every 6 years, compared to every 40 in a world without our excess greenhouse gas emissions.
14: 2026 is yet another active year, so four in a row.
12: Mike Flanagan is a fire weather expert at Thompson Rivers University in Kamloops, BC.
14: And unless we see more rain, our fuels are going to be drier.
12: Frederica Otto is a study co-author with Imperial College London.
15: If you care about anyone but the super rich, you have to stop burning fossil fuels.

0: A stark reminder with months left in Canada's fire season. Anand Ram, CBC News, Toronto.
1: A new study out of Dalhousie University says even the briefest moments of leisure can benefit people. Lead author Karen Gallant says these small moments can offer some reprieve.
2: I can have these important things going on. I can have these responsibilities, but I can also stop for a couple minutes and enjoy patting a dog or looking at the stars or

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3: Welcome back, friends. We have some incredible music coming your way, including this song from the late, great Angie Stone. This is Wish I Didn't Miss You on Mornings.

The production on the percussion in that song is so fascinating. What is that snare sound? My goodness. That's Angie Stone with Wish I Didn't Miss You from Mahogany Soul. My name is Miguel Rivas, and this is CBC Music. You know, if you want to vote for your favorite artist to top the CBC Music Top 20, all you got to do is head to cbcmusic.ca/top20vote, and you can have your say. 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Billie Ann is currently on the list. Where will she sit?

That's Elmeen with Reclusive. Okay, guess what? This Friday, I'm going to be hosting The Essentials with Beck at 8:40 in the middle of the show. I'm going to play you five of the songs you need to know from Beck to get you ready for a deep dive later in the day into Beck's album, Odelay. That's, of course, at 5 and 5:30 in Newfoundland on Drive with Pete Morey this week. You got to tune in. Odelay is one of the greatest albums, and it is celebrating its 30th anniversary. Don't miss it. To get you pumped, here's some classic Beck. This is The New Pollution.

You just heard Stardust from Scenic Route to Alaska on Mornings. Okay, it's almost time to go under the covers, this time with Al Green and REM. Remember Everybody Hurts, how much that song meant to everybody when it came out, how powerful it was? Well, it was actually written by REM's drummer, Bill Berry. He quit the band in 1997, shortly before recording their album Up. After that album and the band almost breaking up, he decided to become a farmer. But he can always say he wrote Everybody Hurts.

So REM's drummer Bill Berry wrote that song, but when you listen, you can tell that there is no drummer on that song. It's a drum machine. Actually, they wanted it to sound like a metronome, to sort of sound non-human along with the human emotions they were promoting. Very, very powerful. Okay, we're going to hear a cover of that song by Al Green right after Savannah Rae.

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1: You know, sometimes a song is as direct as it sounds. It's uncomfortable to talk about, but maybe it's a good thing that we

You. This song, Everybody Hurts, is very much an anti-suicide song. Bill Berry, who wrote the song, wanted to reach out to people who felt that they had no hope. He said that the lyrics are so atypically straightforward, quote, because it's aimed directly at teenagers who feel alone.

Did you know that the string arrangement on that song was done by Led Zeppelin bassist John Paul Jones? How interesting. It's a very powerful song. And I'd just like to say, if any kids out there are listening and you need someone to talk to, try Kids Help Phone. It's a great resource. Okay, let's hear a cover right now. This is Al Green's version of Everybody Hurts.

That's a very nice cover, isn't it? That's Al Green taking on REM's Everybody Hurts, retaining all of the power. My name's Miguel Rivas. We're going to keep it rolling now. Here's Tenille Townes with Sunshine's Free.

Some beautiful guitar there from Kings of Convenience. The song is Rocky Trail. Okay, coming up soon, Nathan Gill, the CBC music producer, is back with a song you need to hear. That's coming up very soon, but first, here's Leon Bridges on Mornings.

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2: Hear. 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Hello, Nathan.
3: Hello, Miguel.
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2: 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From that list, he finds one song to bring to you on Thursday mornings. This week, Edmonton's Ruth B has a new track called Best Days.
3: Yeah, if you know Ruth B, it's probably because she broke out about a decade ago with her song Lost Boy. Since then, she's picked up a ton of critical acclaim. She won a Juno Award in 2017.
2: Yes.
3: Yeah, her song Dandelion became this viral TikTok moment during the pandemic. And her music's shown up on a lot of TV shows and movies over the years. It's a lot of fame. It's a lot of fans. That's a lot of followers. That's a lot of pressure.
2: Definitely.
3: Yeah, so Ruth B decided to slow things down, reflect, transition. She's waited to make her next big artistic statement, like this gathering storm.
2: Well, right.
3: Finally have it. This new album is coming out later this month. It'll be her first full length since 2021. It's called Peace to Make.
2: Very cool. And how does this song fit into the larger album?
3: Yeah, this is like the first song she wrote for it. It features these effortlessly rich vocals and raw, honest lyrics. She's really saying, like, what if my best days have passed me by? The Ruth B's in her early 30s here. Come on, she's not exactly over the hill.

0: best is definitely yet to come.
1: Oh, I remember that feeling.
0: Yes, absolutely. Me too. That insecurity stays with you a very long time.
1: Yes.
0: Life is kind of designed to make you feel insecure. Huh. I think acknowledging that lets you let it go, lets you turn your eyes back forward. That's what Ruth B. is doing with her music.
1: Sounds very cool. Why don't we take a listen? This is Ruth B. with Best Days. Sorry.

0: That's Ruth B. with Best Days, the song you need to hear today.
1: Hey, Miguel, what was the best day of your life?
0: Oh, wow. I don't know if I can pull that out right. You know what? I'll go with a recent one. I just went to a water park with my kids and was humbled when I got hit in the face by a lily pad in a pool. My kids saw me for who I really am. Best day of my life.
1: And who is that?
0: A fool in a pool. Do you know the best day of your life?
1: I don't know if I would be able to pull that out. I saw Oasis last year, which I thought was a thing I would never, ever have happened. So that's a real weak answer. So I guess the best is hopefully yet to come for me. But that
0: the best day
1: good.
0: Of your life is the best day of my life, I just decided. When you saw Oasis is the best day of my life. Nathan, thanks so much for coming in.
1: Anytime, man.
0: For more songs you need to hear, head over to cbcmusic.ca/synth, S-Y-N-T-H. All right, let's continue the music with Nada. This is Guard Down.

0: Yuda, go.
1: You just heard Nada with Guard Down. And before that, we had Synth, Songs You Need to Hear. I want to thank Nathan Gill once again for keeping us tuned in to new music and new releases and what we need to get on top of the game. Okay, time for one more. I'm going to close the show now with Cotton by Vince Staples.

0: I am loving the new Vince Staples. That is Cotton from the album Crybaby. And that's it for today's show. My name's Miguel Rivas. Come back tomorrow for a little peek into Beck's greatest hits. I'm going to play The Essentials. You're going to want to hear that. Okay, that's it for today. Bye.
1: From CBC News, The World This Hour, I'm Mike Miles. Right now, a U.S. Senate committee is debating a motion to hold Dr. Anthony Fauci in contempt of Congress. The scientist who led it, the U.S. COVID response, refused to answer questions during a hearing last week. Steve Futterman reports.
2: It was a week ago that Anthony Fauci faced verbal attacks by Republicans on the Senate Homeland Security Committee.
3: It is a total disgrace what you did to this country.
2: Ohio Senator Bernie Moreno criticized Fauci, accusing him of hiding facts and supporting school closures, mask mandates, and vaccine requirements.
3: Who the f*** do you think you were for doing that?
2: Fauci refused to answer all questions, repeatedly invoking his Fifth Amendment rights. Fauci fought back, accusing committee chairman Senator Rand Paul of having a personal vendetta against him.
4: The sole reason he is calling me before this committee is to get me to say something that could vindicate his repeated public pledges that I end up, in his words, quote, behind bars.
2: Fauci will again be the focus as the GOP-led committee is expected to vote on whether he should be held in contempt. Steve Futterman, CBC News, Los Angeles.
1: A wildfire has broken out in the Metro Vancouver area inside Belcarra Regional Park, 40 kilometers east of downtown Vancouver. The fire is currently out of control. Walker Adair lives nearby.
5: You know, it's hot. Like, there's countless, you know, communities and villages that have been evacuated in British Columbia. You know, I told my partner, pack a bag. Like, I'm going to go see if it actually is here, see where this fire is, and, you know, get the dogs in order. You know, was texting neighbors and, you know, just trying to make sure all the people that I know are aware that, you know, there's a fire very close.
1: The fire is now 1.5 hectares in size. It's one of 112 wildfires burning in BC right now. A somber vigil in Calgary, honoring the life of a missing boy who never made it home.
6: A whole new world, a dazzling place I never knew.
1: A choir singing outside Calgary City Hall for Parker. The 11-year-old boy with autism vanished in July. His body found last Wednesday inside a vast network of pipes. Calgary Police Chief Katie McClellan spoke at the rally.
7: Over the past few weeks, Parker's name became known across our city, our country, and beyond. People who have never met him looked for him. They shared his photo. They checked their yards and their garages. They followed every update. They hoped alongside his family.
1: Last night's vigil gave volunteers, police, and the community a chance to grieve. A farm in Hudson, Quebec is out about $20,000, victim of a wholesale meat scam. Fraudsters claim to be a catering company in search of meat for their events. As Chloe Rinaldi reports, the fraud reveals gaps in Quebec's business protection laws.
8: We got 4 fainting goats and 2 dwarf Nigerian goats.
9: It was a dream come true for Matt Penny and his family to take over the farm in Hudson, Quebec, near where Matt grew up. He says their business plans hit a setback after they fell victim to a $20,000 scam. In April, Pengrove Farms was contacted by a catering company looking to buy wholesale meat.
10: Parts of their payments started to fall through, and that's when we stopped working with them.
9: A few weeks later, they were notified by Square, the payment processing platform they use for their transactions, that all the payments made by the caterers were fraudulent, and the farm's business account was frozen. In Quebec, the responsibility is on the merchants to refund the platforms that transferred them the money. In a statement, Square said it cannot comment on specific cases, but it works with sellers on a case-by-case basis. Police would not comment on the file to CBC News. Penny says he's in talks with Square to repay the amount owed. Chloe Rinaldi, CBC News, Hudson.
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From CBC Toronto, I'm Nicole Martin with your news and weather update. Ontarians are waking up to lower gas prices today, averaging $1.63 a litre this morning. The global price of oil has been dropping as hopes grow that a deal to end the war between the U.S. and Iran is imminent. U.S. President Donald Trump's been hinting as much, and Qatari officials are also signaling confidence in negotiations. Gas prices rose significantly in Canada when the U.S.-Iran war began.

0: pre-tax income. The city is providing public land as well as more than $500 million in capital and incentives. The weather forecast for Toronto, risk of a thunderstorm this afternoon, a high of 30 degrees. In London, we'll see showers ending this morning, then mainly cloudy and a high of 28. And in Kingston, a mix of sun and cloud with a chance of showers and a high of 29 degrees.
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3: Hello, good morning. Welcome to Tempo here on CBC Music. I'm Julie. Coming up on Tempo, a story about knowing your marriage is going to be a disaster and walking down the aisle anyway. But first, to begin with the overture to Gioachino Rossini's The Barber of Seville, which was written in just 2 weeks. The joke was that Rossini was able to finish it so quickly because he did not stop writing, not even to shave.

Let the fun begin. You just heard the overture to The Barber of Seville by Giacchino Rossini with the Canadian Opera Company Orchestra, led by Richard Bradshaw. Welcome to the classical part of your day here with CBC Music. I'm Julie Nizralla, and you're now listening to Tempo. If you live in a small space like an apartment or a condo, sometimes you might feel like it'd be nice to have another room or another floor so you can really stretch out. But there's always a trade-off, isn't there? And that's why your next composer didn't mind that he lived in a modest flat in Vienna, crammed with books and scores. Sure, Johannes Brahms could have lived in a house that had more space, more rooms, more places to put his stuff. And when he was asked why he didn't buy a bigger house, Brahms simply answered by saying, "A larger house would only mean more dust."

a superb performance featuring two classical music superstars, cellist Zuhal Bailey and pianist Awadhajan Pratt, with the fourth movement of Johannes Brahms' Cello Sonata No. 2. If you're just joining CBC Music, welcome to Tempo. I'm Julie Nasralla. You know how they say opposites attract? Yes, but for how long? Well, in this case, about 5 years. Now you're about to hear music by Ernest Moran, who was a reserved, inward-looking guy who was engaged to be married to a lively and outgoing musician. Moran's fiancée was hardworking, ambitious, and determined to have an international career. However, while she was on the road touring, Ernest Moran was left alone to drink. He thought that once they got married, he would be saved. But that's not what happened, and he had a gut feeling about it too, because the night before his wedding, Moran confessed to a friend that his marriage was going to be a disaster, and it was.

gorgeous. You just heard music by Ernest Moran, his symphonic impression called In the Mountains, with the Ulster Orchestra, led by Joanne Falletta. I'm Julie Nasralla, and you're listening to Tempo on CBC Music. Imagine that you have been tasked with baking 500 cakes, and yes, you are covered in flour. Each one of these cakes has its own recipe created by you, and each one has been uniquely decorated by you, too. Some are topped with fruit, some have chocolate shavings, others have swirl frosting with sprinkles. Well, now imagine that each one of those 500 individually designed cakes is a piece of music, each one personally adorned with trills, fiery passages, and beautiful adagios. Well, that's what Antonio Vivaldi brings to your musical table. 500 concertos, that's how many he wrote, each one uniquely crafted by one person. So here is one of the 500, Antonio Vivaldi's Lute Concerto, starring Lucas Harris on the lute with the Tafelmusik Baroque Orchestra and Elissa Citerio. Dig in.

Fantastic. And that slow movement, oh, killer gorgeous. You just heard Antonio Vivaldi's Lute Concerto starring Lucas Harris with the Tafelmusik Baroque Orchestra and Elisa Citterio. You're listening to Tempo on CBC Music, and I'm Julie Nasralla. Your next artist could totally bring home the bacon, but fry it up in a pan? That's somebody else's job. Now you're about to hear music by Cécile Chaminade, who understood all too well that if she wanted her music career to thrive, then she would have to shun the traditional role of wife and mother. So in a radical move for a lady of her era,

Cécile Chaminade got married. However, she put her domestic duties as a wife on the chopping block and never looked back. And that included keeping her relationship with her husband completely platonic.

Doesn't that just tug at the old heartstrings? You just heard music by Cécile Chaminade, a meditation from her 6 Romances Without Words with pianist Jennifer King. Come on into Tempo if you're just joining CBC Music. I'm Julie Nasralla. Oh, and happy Thursday. Or rather, happy Egg Day. Well, now you're about to hear music by Ludwig van Beethoven, who every Thursday ate not 2 or 3, but 10 eggs. And he had a whole ritual to this Thursday morning eggs extravaganza. Oh, yes, because before eating them, Beethoven made sure to carefully examine each egg before breaking them open. And then he would sniff them before tossing them into the frying pan.

That was such a boss performance. You just heard the Zurich Tonhalle Orchestra led by David Zinman with Ludwig van Beethoven's Leonore Overture No. 3. You're listening to Tempo. I'm Julie Nizrala. This is CBC Music. You've got more tempo and more classical music still to come right after your next news break.

0: Past hour, Dr. Anthony Fauci's been found in contempt of the U.S. Congress. The scientist heading the American response to COVID refused to answer questions about pandemic actions during a hearing last week. Steve Futterman has this update.
1: In the end, the bottom line is that the vote was taken and that Anthony Fauci is being held in contempt of Congress for refusing to answer those 111 questions last week. He took the Fifth Amendment on all of them. This was quite a contentious hearing. Democrats opposing the contempt motion, Republicans supporting it. This was Rand Paul. He's the chairman. He's been behind this contempt motion.
2: Many of these questions can be answered only by Dr. Fauci. He answered none of them.
1: Democrats were furious at what Paul was doing. They responded in kind, saying that this is just a horrible precedent.
3: The goal was to wait for Dr. Fauci to make any kind of misstatement and then have a weaponized Department of Justice file criminal charges.
1: But the vote went exactly along party lines, 8 Republicans in favor of the contempt motion, 7 Democrats against it, so he has been held in contempt. Steve Futterman, CBC News, Los Angeles.
0: Iran says it is close to reaching a deal with Oman over the Strait of Hormuz. The two countries and the U.S. have been negotiating to reopen the critical waterway. Tehran says it has agreed on exact coordinates for new shipping routes. The CBC's Julia Chapman has details.
4: While talks between Iran and the U.S. have faltered, Iranian officials have continued to negotiate with Oman, the country on the other side of the Strait of Hormuz. And this news of progress has come from a spokesperson for Iran's foreign ministry. He didn't specify what the coordinates would be, but reports suggest that this would involve ships entering the Persian Gulf through Iranian waters and leaving it through Omani waters. The spokesperson doesn't mention any kind of tolls, which Iran has previously demanded. But he does say this agreement in itself wouldn't guarantee security for ships, and it would depend on third parties not obstructing the process, presumably a reference to the U.S. The closure of the Strait of Hormuz has had a huge impact on the global economy because it's severely constrained shipments of oil. But this morning, the price of a barrel of oil has fallen slightly on the news of a potential deal. Julia Chapman, CBC News, London.
0: Other talks, these ones between Israel and Lebanon, are expected to resume today in Rome. Those discussions happening with fresh violence breaking out between the two countries, killing 2 Israeli soldiers. Israeli Army radio reports 4 others were also wounded in an explosion inside a building in southern Lebanon, while Lebanon's health ministry says 1 person is dead, a dozen others injured following an Israeli airstrike. The aim of the negotiations is to facilitate Israel's handover of parts of southern Lebanon to the Lebanese army. The UN's warning, an intensifying El Nino event could push tens of millions more people into acute hunger. Forecasters say the weather system is on track to become the strongest in record in recent decades. Talia Sarve reports.
5: Peruvians applaud their president Keiko Fujimori as she climbs into an excavator to mark the start of emergency works this week aimed at mitigating the impact of the upcoming El Nino.
6: Entonces, el reto es muy grande.
5: The challenge is a huge one, she says, and we have little time.
7: We have an event we haven't seen, most of us haven't seen in our lifetimes.
5: Jean-Martin Bauer is the director of food security analysis at the World Food Programme. He says the strengthening weather system has authorities on alert. A new UN report reveals 49 million people could be pushed into acute hunger by the event before the end of next year. Central America and Southern Africa are expected to be hit hardest at a time global food security is already low due to world conflicts and climate shocks. The UN is boosting efforts in a handful of vulnerable countries to minimise the system's impacts. Canada won't be spared the El Niño's effects with a warmer winter forecast. Talia Saab, CBC News, Toronto.
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Good morning. Welcome to Tempo. If you're just joining CBC Music, I'm Julie Nasralla. Come on in. Coming up on Tempo, a story about being stuck in the second circle of hell forever. Yikes. But first, here is Maurice Ravel's Rhapsodie Espagnole, which attempts to seduce you with a come hither recurring four-note motif.

Spectacular. You just heard Maurice Ravel's Rhapsodie Espagnole with the Montreal Symphony Orchestra. You're listening to Tempo, and this is CBC Music. Don't make me come back there. Do you want me to stop the car? Ah, yes, that old chestnut, also known as taking a road trip with the kids. Well, chances are you have had this experience, and when the weather's not great and the traffic's awful, it can be challenging. Well, now imagine taking a road trip with your kids in the back in the 18th century. When Leopold Mozart thought Salzburg was too provincial for his genius son, he packed up the family, put them in a carriage, and hit the road in search of loftier circles. So just imagine traveling in a carriage with small children for weeks on end on unpaved roads, and how hot that would be in the summer with suffocating heat and dust blowing up from the road. Ugh. And the Mozarts made these trips in the winter too, in the deep freeze with chattering teeth and frozen little toes. It was torture for Wolfie, but they did it because Mozart's dad wanted his kid to succeed, no matter what.

Charming music by Wolfgang Amadeus Mozart, the first movement of his piano quartet number 2 with Ensemble Made in Canada. You're listening to Tempo on CBC Music, and I'm Julie Nasralla. It was summertime, and inspiration was taking a nap under a tree in the shade. That is, until Francesca came along. Peter Tchaikovsky was uninspired during the dog days of summer, until a story from Dante's Inferno set his brain on fire. Tchaikovsky's Francesca da Rimini tells the tale of a real woman from the 13th century who is forced to marry an ugly warlord. However, the ugly warlord's brother is a handsome hunk, wink, wink, nudge, nudge. But when Francesca's husband catches them in the act, he kills them both. And because of that, Francesca da Rimini and her lover are doomed to the second circle of hell reserved for those who give in to sensual pleasure, where they will be whipped around in a hurricane of souls, their feet never to touch the ground again. Here is Tchaikovsky's Francesca da Rimini with the Yorta Boria Symphony Orchestra led by Namer Yevi.

In case you've ever wondered what it might sound like to be whipped around in a hurricane of souls in the second circle of hell, I think Tchaikovsky just nailed it. You just heard Peter Tchaikovsky's Francesca da Rimini, based on a tale from Dante's Inferno, here with the Yorta Borja Symphony Orchestra, led by Namer Yevi. 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I'm Julie Nasralla. Your news is next.

0: From CBC News, The World This Hour, I'm Mike Miles. A U.S. Senate committee voted this morning to hold Dr. Anthony Fauci in contempt of Congress. Fauci headed up the American response to COVID, and he was grilled last week about measures taken during the pandemic, such as school closures. Fauci refused to answer more than 100 questions, accusing committee chair Rand Paul of persecution. Paul said during this morning's vote,
1: "Many of these questions can be answered only by Dr. Fauci. He answered none of them. There will be another pandemic. The time to determine which legislative reforms are necessary to ensure that the mistakes of the past are not repeated is now."
0: Fauci had been pardoned by Joe Biden before leaving office. Paul wants to bypass a full Senate vote.

0: and send the contempt motion right to the Department of Justice. Opposition leader Pierre Poilievre this morning is accusing Prime Minister Mark Carney of failing to keep Canada safe. Poilievre pointing to recent reports that a Canadian citizen was arrested for alleged fighting at NATO headquarters.
1: Why is it that we keep learning about national security threats to our country from foreign governments? After a year of Mark Carney, our country is becoming a playground for foreign interference and international crime and terrorism.
0: Carney says Canada was involved from the start with NATO's investigation. Biwei Zhang faces a closed-door hearing next week in Brussels. Poilievre spoke in St. John's this morning after meeting with Newfoundland and Labrador's Premier Tony Wakeham. Yemen's Houthi rebels have killed at least 30 government soldiers, and Yemeni government officials say at least 50 other people are wounded after Houthi rebels struck multiple strikes today in the country, including military camps. The Houthis identifying those sites as Saudi military deployments. They've admitted to targeting the sites with missiles and drones. The attacks mark an escalation between the Iranian-backed Houthis and the Saudi-led government. Yemen has been embroiled in a civil war since 2014. Human-caused climate change is making wildfire seasons longer and stronger. That data in a new rapid study focused on Canadian fires. Anand Ram reports.
2: Jonathan Boucher is a researcher with Natural Resources Canada and a co-author of a new rapid analysis that says human-caused climate change made conditions twice as likely for July's intense fires to burn in Ontario and the Northwest Territories.
3: They burned area at a really rapid rate, so only within a few days and weeks, large areas have been burned.
2: The study also estimated Ontario could see this as often as every 6 years, compared to every 40 in a world without our excess greenhouse gas emissions.
4: 2026 is yet another active year, so four in a row.
2: Mike Flanagan is a fire weather expert at Thompson Rivers University in Kamloops, BC.
4: And unless we see more rain, our fuels are going to be drier.
2: Frederica Otto is a study co-author with Imperial College London.
5: If you care about anyone but the super rich, you have to stop burning fossil fuels.
2: A stark reminder with months left in Canada's fire season. Anand Ram, CBC News, Toronto.
0: Mourners gathered in Calgary for a community vigil to honor Parker, the 11-year-old boy with autism vanished in mid-July, his body found last week. Brendan Coulter has more on last night's memorial.
6: A whole new
7: world. A choir belts out one of Parker's favorite Disney songs as hundreds gathered to remember him. Many in the crowd had joined the massive search effort, which drew thousands of volunteers and emergency crews before Parker's body was found in a tunnel system near a freeway. Among those at the vigil was Tanea Barber, who says Parker's story hits close to home.
8: My son is also part of the autism community. I've just been trying to hug my boy and my family a little tighter and just grieve.
7: Mourners heard from speakers, including Calgary Mayor Jeremy Farkas, who had a message for Parker's family.
9: Calgary stands with you. Our city will walk beside you in the days ahead. We are never going to forget about you.
7: While Parker's parents did not speak in person at the vigil, they did share a recorded message thanking those who searched for their son.
10: Calgarians, you guys kept looking, you kept searching.
7: Brendan Coulter, CBC News, Calgary.
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13: 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Welcome to Tempo here on CBC Music. I'm Julie Nizralla. I think we need to take a little space. Taking a little space doesn't always have to be a bad thing, and sometimes it even helps to keep the spark alive. Well, a few years ago, Alexandre Tarot sold his piano and then started playing his friends' pianos when they weren't home because he felt that if he wanted to keep his passion for playing alive, it would be best

The great, the brilliant Alexandre Tarot with Franz Joseph Haydn's Keyboard Concerto No. 11 with Les Violons du Roi and Bernard Labadie. You're listening to Tempo on CBC Music, and I'm Julie Nasralla. 1 minute you're standing there in front of a whole audience giving you a standing ovation, and the next minute you're dealing with a string of no thank yous after an audition tour. That is the split reality of a working musician, and especially when you're first starting out. Well, when Jean Sibelius was first starting out, he was an aspiring violin virtuoso until his dreams were shot down when he was told he just didn't have what it took to be a violin star. And because of that, the heartbroken Sibelius

turned to composition, which is not exactly an easy breezy plan B either. So when Sibelius was asked about his life in music, his answer sounded tired, like from the inside out. He said, "I don't know how many times I felt like giving up completely and becoming an idiot, a role for which I've always had the greatest inclination. But the trouble is, I just have to compose." Here to take up the rest of your hour is Jean Sibelius' Violin Concerto, starring Augustin Hadelich with the Royal Liverpool Philharmonic, led by Hannu Lintu.

0: He's intense and fierce and stunning. You just heard violin superstar Augustin Hadelich with the Royal Liverpool Philharmonic, led by Hannu Lintu, with Jean Sibelius' Violin Concerto. And that is the recording that rounds out your time with Tempo today here on CBC Music. I'm Julie Nizralla. Thanks so much for being here and for sharing all of these pieces together. Right now, you've got 3 more hours of classical music waiting for you on the other side of the news with Tom Allen and About Time. That's next.
1: From CBC News, The World This Hour, I'm Mike Miles. Toronto police have arrested 2 people for last week's shooting outside the U.S. consulate there. Here's Chief Myron Demkew.
2: We had 1 suspect in custody this past Saturday. A 2nd suspect was arrested yesterday.
1: One is 19, the other's 15. Between them, they're facing more than 30 charges, some of them multiple counts, many involving firearms, others connected to the police pursuit. Chief Demkew connecting this shooting to the one in March.
2: We also believe that the modus operandi in this investigation is consistent with what we saw in the previous U.S. consulate shooting, and that is criminals for hire. We believe that these 2 individuals were offered payment to carry out this attack through encrypted messaging apps.
1: Demkew says other criminal networks are using the same strategy. He's calling for the federal government to take stronger measures on gun crimes and repeat offenders. Opposition leader Pierre Poilievre this morning is accusing Prime Minister Mark Carney of failing to keep Canada safe. Poilievre pointing to recent reports that a Canadian citizen was arrested for alleged spying at NATO headquarters.
3: Why is it that we keep learning about national security threats to our country from foreign governments? After a year of Mark Carney, our country is becoming a playground for foreign interference and international crime and terrorism.
1: Carney says Canada was involved from the start with NATO's investigation. Biwei Zhang faces a closed-door hearing next week in Brussels. Poilievre spoke in St. John's after meeting with Newfoundland and

0: Labrador's Premier, Tony Wakeham. Dr. Anthony Fauci's been found in contempt of the U.S. Congress. The scientist heading the American response to COVID refused to answer questions about pandemic actions during a hearing last week. Steve Futterman has more.
1: In the end, the bottom line is that the vote was taken and that Anthony Fauci is being held in contempt of Congress for refusing to answer those 111 questions last week. He took the Fifth Amendment on all of them. This was quite a contentious hearing. Democrats opposing the contempt motion, Republicans supporting it. This was Rand Paul. He's the chairman. He's been behind this contempt motion.
2: Many of these questions can be answered only by Dr. Fauci. He answered none of them.
1: Democrats were furious at what Paul was doing. They responded in kind, saying that this is just a horrible precedent.
3: The goal was to wait for Dr. Fauci to make any kind of misstatement and then have a weaponized Department of Justice file criminal charges.
1: But the vote went exactly along party lines, 8 Republicans in favor of the contempt motion, 7 Democrats against it, so he has been held in contempt. Steve Futterman, CBC News, Los Angeles.
0: Iran says it is close to reaching a deal with Oman over the Strait of Hormuz. The two countries and the U.S. have been negotiating to reopen the critical waterway. Tehran says it has agreed on exact coordinates for new shipping routes. Julia Chapman with details.
4: While talks between Iran and the U.S. have faltered, Iranian officials have continued to negotiate with Oman, the country on the other side of the Strait of Hormuz. And this news of progress has come from a spokesperson for Iran's foreign ministry. He didn't specify what the coordinates would be, but reports suggest that this would involve ships entering the Persian Gulf through Iranian waters and leaving it through Omani waters. The spokesperson doesn't mention any kind of tolls, which Iran has previously demanded. But he does say this agreement in itself wouldn't guarantee security for ships, and it would depend on third parties not obstructing the process, presumably a reference to the U.S. The closure of the Strait of Hormuz has had a huge impact on the global economy because it's severely constrained shipments of oil. But this morning, the price of a barrel of oil has fallen slightly on the news of a potential deal. Julia Chapman, CBC News, London.
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Welcome to the afternoon. You're listening to About Time here on CBC Music. My name is Tom Allen. Once again, 3 hours of music and stories on a weekday afternoon in the middle of the summer. We have some great stuff on today's program, including the Venezuelan-born French salon piano star Reynaldo Hahn, his piano quintet, a lovely and melodic thing, coming up a little later on. Let's see, plus music by Claudio Monteverdi, by Grażyna Bacewicz, and we'll, later this hour, not too long from now, give you a first listen to the latest recording by the wonderful Canadian violinist Mark Feuer, who has made a recording of the Johann Sebastian Bach partitas and sonatas. There are six of them for solo violin, masterfully played, and the album is a showcase for the Canadian luthiers, the Canadian violin makers that Mark so respects. And he wanted with this recording to bring attention to the art of violin making as it is practiced today in Canada. Six different violins played on these six different partitas and sonatas. We have a first taste of that not too long from now. And we'll begin with this from Jacques Etu, his first piece for orchestra, the Rondo for cello and strings, Cameron Crossman with Les Violons du Roi.

Tremendous momentum there from the 33-year-old Jacques Etou, who wrote that in 1965, the Rondo for cello and strings. That was Cameron Crossman, the cellist with Les Violons du Roi, and Nicolas Ellis conducting. This tremendous momentum as well, very sneaky momentum from Sergei Prokofiev, the second movement of the sixth piano sonata, played here by David Jalbert.

It's one of the special gifts of Prokofiev. That's Sergei Prokofiev. That was the second movement from his sixth piano sonata played by David Gilbert. It's one of the great abilities that he had as a composer to keep us guessing as to when it's going to happen, whatever it is. And then somehow when it does, it seems like it was obvious all along. It's profoundly intriguing and satisfying. Sergei Prokofiev. That was David Gilbert. You're listening to About Time on CBC Music. As promised earlier, here's a first taste of this great new recording by Mark Feuer, the Canadian violinist, Newfoundlander, who has made his career, well, in Canada, but all over the world as a soloist and a chamber musician. Mark is the kind of violinist who could play whatever instrument he chose to play. He's a world-class violinist. And what he's chosen to play for the last several years is a Canadian-made violin. His latest recording is the six different sonatas and partitas by Johann Sebastian Bach for solo violin, each one recorded on a different violin made by a Canadian luthier. It's a wonderful project. And the first of those that we'll play for you in just a moment, the violin is built by Sybil Rupert, who was born in

Wales and raised there, went to the Welsh School of Instrument Making and Repair, and later studied further in Wiesbaden and then Tübingen. And then in 1988, she and her husband, who's also a violin maker, moved to Canada, to Paisley, Ontario. I don't imagine you might have known that there was a world-class violin maker in Paisley, Ontario, but Mark knew that and got her to make him a violin that is played so beautifully and so expressively here. The thrilling and virtuosic playing of Mark Feuer, the Preludio, the first movement from the E major violin partita number 3 by Johann Sebastian Bach on a violin made by Sybil Rupert.

They're the unrepressed virtuosity of Mark Feuer, the great Newfoundland-born Canadian violinist, playing there a violin made in Canada by Sybil Rupert. And that is from Mark's latest recording, which is all six of Johann Sebastian Bach's solo partitas and sonatas, each one played on a different violin made by a Canadian violin maker. That one, once again, by Sybil Rupert, and we will come back to that recording many times in the weeks ahead. You're listening to About Time on CBC Music. This comes from Ravi Shankar, his second sitar concerto with the London Philharmonic Orchestra. Zubin Mehta is conducting.

Music composed in 1981 by Ravi Shankar, who over the previous 10 years had become an internationally recognized star. Even though the language of Indian music, and in particular his instrument, the sitar, was still more known because George Harrison played it in the Beatles a decade and a bit before. But there was an increasing awareness of the complexity and the beauty of what is sometimes referred to as Indian classical music. And there's an example there. The second movement of the 1981 second sitar concerto, Ravi Shankar, with Zubin Mehta directing the London Philharmonic. As mentioned earlier, here is music by the Venezuelan-born, eventually Parisian, musician and composer, pianist, Reynaldo Hahn. He was born in 1874 and found a great acceptance in the Paris Salon culture, which is a curious thing because it's an idea that dates well back into the 19th century, the idea that rather than pursuing big fame on the operatic stage or at the concert hall with a symphony, it was in some ways better to be able to create music that worked in smaller forms and in more intimate rooms, such as a nice big room in a wealthy person's house. And it was there that Reynaldo Hahn made his greatest mark and left behind some beautifully entrancing and melodic music like this, the 1924 Piano Quintet in F-sharp minor. Here's the first movement.

passionate and powerful music from Reynaldo Hahn, the Venezuelan-born pianist and composer. That's his piano quintet in F-sharp minor, the first movement from 1924, played there by the Kaleidoscope Chamber Collective. So from a composer who sought out and succeeded in smaller rooms, here's one that sought out and succeeded in the biggest of big rooms. This is Richard Wagner. His Bayreuth Festival celebrates its 150th anniversary this summer, and true to form, is being panned left and right. The headlines, dispensing with drama to create banal bric-a-brac, says The Guardian. Beaumont Enterprises says, sparking boos. The world deserves better, and it goes on. I don't know if Wagner wanted that necessarily, but well, it seems to work for them. They go ahead every year. It's kind of like the Maple Leafs not winning the Stanley Cup. It just doesn't seem to slow things down. Here's the overture to Tannhauser, the Leipzig Gewandhaus Orchestra with Andres Nelson.

0: They're putting the grand in grandiosity. That is Richard Wagner, the overture to Tannhäuser, Leipzig Gewandhaus, led by Andris Nelsons. Time for news, top of the hour, 1:30 in Newfoundland. Lots more on the way. Charming, charming madrigal from Claudio Monteverdi coming up in the next hour, as well as some sneaky music from Maurice Ravel.
1: From CBC News, The World This Hour, I'm Gina Louise Phillips. Toronto police say two suspects have been arrested in connection with a shooting at the United States Consulate on July 27th. Police say two teenagers are facing more than a dozen charges each. Sheehan Desjardins reports.
2: We believe that these two individuals were offered payment to carry out this attack through encrypted messaging apps.
3: A 19 and 15-year-old arrested in connection to a gunshot that hit the outside of the U.S. consulate in Toronto last week, according to Police Chief Myron Demkew, just over 4 months after the building was shot at in March.
2: We also believe that the modus operandi in this investigation is consistent with what we saw in the previous U.S. consulate shooting, and that is criminals for hire.
3: But police still trying to figure out who is on top, directing, financing, and organizing these attacks. Joe Matthews is the chief superintendent of detective operations.
4: We are working with all of our local, provincial, and federal partners and internationally as well.
3: Police say the firearm has not been recovered and this investigation is ongoing. Sheehan Desjardins, CBC News, Toronto.
1: Chief Demkew also says police arrested suspects in the deadly shooting at a popular Toronto street festival last month. Two people were killed and several injured when shots rang out at the crowded salsa festival. Demkew says details of the investigation will be announced tomorrow. Prime Minister Mark Carney admits the trade negotiations with the U.S. are tough, but he insists Canada still has bargaining power.
5: There are many things that the Americans want from Canada. They say they don't want them, but they do want them. It's energy, it's potash, it's critical minerals, it's aluminum. For us, it's all connected. We're one country. We care about all these sectors. We're working hard, and that's what we're focused on.
1: The minister responsible for Canada-U.S. trade and his team are in Washington. They're meeting today with the U.S. trade representative. Canada faces a deadline of new 50% U.S. tariffs on a wide array of Canadian products in a little over a week. The prime minister spoke at an aluminum facility in Saguenay, Quebec. The union representing WestJet's cabin crew has released details of a tentative deal

0: reached with the airline. It comes following a one-day strike last weekend. QP says the deal includes a more than 18% wage increase over 3 years and compensation for work done on the ground. It also includes increased time off and higher food and uniform allowances, among other things. Cabin crew members are set to vote on the deal in the coming weeks. A U.S. Senate committee has voted to hold Dr. Anthony Fauci in contempt of Congress. Fauci headed up the American response to COVID, and he was grilled last week about his role in measures taken during the pandemic, including school closures and mask mandates. Fauci refused to answer questions, accusing committee chair Rand Paul of political persecution. Paul insists Americans need answers.
1: Many of these questions can be answered only by Dr. Fauci. He answered none of them. There will be another pandemic. The time to determine which legislative reforms are necessary to ensure that the mistakes of the past are not repeated is now.
0: President Joe Biden pardoned Fauci before he left office. Paul wants to bypass a full Senate vote and send the contempt motion to the Department of Justice. Dozens of soccer associations say they still plan to boycott the FIFA World Cup. UEFA, that's the European soccer's governing body, says President Gianni Infantino's apology changes nothing. The head of FIFA had introduced a controversial plan to open parts of the organization to private investment. The proposal was quickly withdrawn after near universal disapproval. But today, UEFA says it requires assurances that what it calls, quote, attempts to disfigure the game, end quote, will never be made again. That's the world this hour. For CBC News, I'm Gina Louise Phillips.
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You're listening to About Time on CBC Music. My name is Tom Allen. Lots more to go in the program today. We have music by John Field that we don't hear very often right now. He was an Irish-born pianist from the 18th century who is credited with inventing the nocturne. He's far traveled in his life. He ended up living in Russia, playing for imperial forces for quite a bit of his professional life. And he seems to have mastered the art of disappearing into the beauty of the surrounding with music that, even if his patrons were not aware of it necessarily consciously, worked its way into their bones. One of his nocturnes coming up later this hour. And we start with this from Maurice Ravel, who didn't fade into the woodwork, not at all. As a person, as a presence, a social presence, he'd kind of not say anything and disappear completely. But as soon as his music appeared, there was no question he was actually there.

There we go. The bull in the china shop, who is the Commedia dell'arte figure Gracioso, a trickster of the highest order, whose moral code is of the lowest order. He doesn't care. He's just in it to exploit human frailty in the most, well, for him, delicious way. Alborada del Gracioso, the rise of Gracioso, the dawn of Gracioso. That's the Montreal Symphony playing music by Maurice Ravel. All right, here's evidence of a key change in the character and the way of being of the great German-born composer Johannes Brahms, who, as a very young child, 9 or 10 years old, was taught by a very venerable teacher in his home city of Hamburg that he had a responsibility to uphold the music of the great masters of the past, that Brahms had a tremendous talent, which he did, and that it was his responsibility, it was his burden to make sure that whatever he created upheld the values and the standards of Bach, Mozart, and Beethoven, and everybody else before. That was, tended to produce an already severe perfectionism in Brahms, and that limited what he would allow to be created in his life until he'd ostensibly retired and then heard this clarinetist, Richard Mühlfeld, in Vienna. Mühlfeld was not a perfectionist. He was a committed, passionate artist who would throw himself into performance without any concern over what would happen. He was absolutely unbridled, unfettered in any way. And hearing him play released a new freedom in the elder Johannes Brahms. Here's the result of that. James Campbell with the New Zealand String Quartet.

and one of the most eternally beautiful things in the classical repertoire. The slow movement, the third movement from the Clarinet Quintet, Opus 115 by Johannes Brahms. That was the Canadian clarinetist James Campbell with the New Zealand String Quartet. This is about the most fun you can have with 1, 4, and 5, perhaps after La Bamba or maybe Louie Louie. It's along those lines. It is 400 years older than either of those 60s pop songs. It's from Claudio Monteverdi. It's an example of what would have been called a chaconne in the early 1600s, using that exact harmonic progression, and just a whole lot of fun. This features the dueling voices of Philippe Jaruski and Nuria Rial with L'Arpeggiata, Claudio Monteverdi's Scherzi Musicali called Zeffiro Torna.

Isn't that lovely? An absolute favorite. There are many great recordings of that piece, Zefiro Torna, celebrating the return of the spring zephyrs in spring. And, well, yes, in spring. That's why they're called spring zephyrs. But the, and you may have noticed there's a tiny little but shocking harmonic divergence there. That's where the singer, the narrator of this tale, after celebrating the joy of spring,

springtime and the return of life and the buoyancy of everything says, except for me, oh me, love has, anyway, doesn't last very long. That's Nuria Rial and Filip Jaruzelski, dueling high voices, regardless of gender. And that's L'Arpeggiata with Cristina Pluhar, Claudio Monteverdi's Zeffiro Torna. As promised earlier, here's music by the Irish-born pianist John Field, a tremendous talent as a child. He was either, depending on which history you read, apprenticed to or purchased by Muzio Clementi, who had himself been a young apprentice. John Field went to Clementi's piano shop in the very late 18th century in London. The piano shop became a piano factory, which became a publishing house. Clementi, very smart businessman, who figured out that people would come there and hear great playing and want to buy those pianos and that music, and he was there to provide all of it, including providing concert opportunities for his brilliant young protege, John Field. They traveled together to Vienna, and then eventually to St. Petersburg in the early years of the 1800s, which was the one place that wasn't being rezoned by Napoleon, and that turned out pretty well for the people in St. Petersburg. And John Field stayed there, married a French woman, and became a real star in Russian courtly life, mostly because of beautiful and swaying, gentle piano pieces like this, the Nocturne for Piano No. 10, played here by Alice Sarah Ott.

from John Field, the Nocturne No. 10, played by Alice Sarah Ott. Here is some almost celebratory music from the Polish violinist and composer Grażyna Bacewicz, her third violin concerto, 1948. In Poland, she lived in Warsaw through the war, except during the Warsaw Uprising, she and everyone else who survived had to leave. But by the time she returned, just a few years later, her energy and her commitment and belief in the promise of the future was evident in this beautiful and thrilling violin concerto. It's played here by Joanna Kurkowicz with Lukasz Borowicz and the Polish Radio Symphony.

0: 1948, the Polish composer and violinist Grażyna Bacewicz. That is her third violin concerto. Time for news, top of the hour, half past in Newfoundland. Plenty more on the way. In our final hour, we bring you music by Luigi Cherubini, by the American composer George Walker, and haunting music from the late Jocelyn Morlock. Do stay tuned.
1: From CBC News, The World This Hour, I'm Gina Louise Phillips. Toronto police have arrested two teenagers suspected of last week's shooting outside the U.S. consulate. A 19 and 15-year-old are facing more than 30 charges between them. Chief Myron Demkue says the crime bears resemblance to a similar shooting in March.
2: We also believe that the modus operandi in this investigation is consistent with what we saw in the previous U.S. consulate shooting, and that is criminals for hire. We believe that these two individuals were offered payment to carry out this attack through encrypted messaging apps.
1: Demkue says other criminal networks are using the same strategy. He's calling for the federal government to take stronger measures on gun crimes and repeat offenders. Prime Minister Mark Carney says Canadian trade negotiators are hard at work as the clock is ticking toward Donald Trump's latest tariff deadline. The U.S. president is threatening a 50% tariff on a wide array of Canadian goods. That's in addition to levies already in place on key sectors. Darren Major has more on this.
3: We're standing up for Canadian workers, for Canadian businesses.
4: Prime Minister Carney says trade talks have amped up in the wake of Trump's latest tariff threat. And although hefty levies are coming into force in less than 2 weeks, Carney says any deal needs to address tariffs already in place.
3: We're interested in a more comprehensive deal, more global deal that addresses the strategic sectors. Will we get all of that by the 19th of August? We'll see.
4: The Trump administration has maintained tariffs on key Canadian industries like steel, aluminum, lumber, and cars for the past year. Conservative leader Pierre Poilievre says Carney is not making progress.
5: We're calling on him to take the leverage that he has not yet squandered, take it to the bargaining table, and get something in return for a change.
4: Dominic LeBlanc, the minister heading up Canada's trade talks with the U.S., is meeting with Trump's trade envoy in Washington. Darren Major, CBC News, Ottawa.
1: In BC's Okanagan region, new evacuation orders and alerts have been issued for a number of properties in the path of a wildfire. The decision will affect about 24 properties on the west side of Okanagan Lake. Although the BC Wildfire Service says no structures are under immediate threat, it lists the Quilpatuck Creek wildfire at 742 hectares and out of control. Human-caused climate change is making wildfire seasons longer and stronger. This is the conclusion of a new study focused on Canadian fires. Anand Ram reports.
6: Jonathan Boucher is a researcher with Natural Resources Canada and a co-author of a new rapid analysis that says human-caused climate change made conditions twice as likely for July's intense fires to burn in Ontario and the Northwest Territories.
7: They burned area at a really rapid rate, so only within a few days and weeks.

0: large areas have been burned.
1: The study also estimated Ontario could see this as often as every 6 years, compared to every 40 in a world without our excess greenhouse gas emissions.
2: 2026 is yet another active year, so four in a row.
1: Mike Flanagan is a fire weather expert at Thompson Rivers University in Kamloops, BC.
2: And unless we see more rain, our fuels are going to be drier.
1: Frederica Otto is a study co-author with Imperial College London.
3: If you care about anyone but the super rich, you have to stop burning fossil fuels.
1: A stark reminder with months left in Canada's fire season. Anand Ram, CBC News, Toronto.
4: Israeli prosecutors have charged a Jewish settler in the death of a prominent Palestinian activist in the West Bank. Yanan Levy is accused of reckless manslaughter in the death of Oda Hadalin. The Palestinian community leader worked on the Oscar-winning documentary No Other Land. Hadalin filmed the moment he was shot during a confrontation with Levy in July 2025. Hadalin's brother Khalil today says he hopes the charge deters settlers from killing or attacking Palestinians. That's the world this hour. For CBC News, I'm Gina Louise Phillips.
5: Fitz and Arch are back.
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Thanks for joining us. Lots more to go in this, our final hour for today's program. We'll bring you the complete first string quartet by the African-American composer George Walker, first African-American composer to win the Pulitzer Prize in the early 2000s. Very long-lived and prolific composer, and a passionate and beautiful piece played by the Catalyst Quartet coming up. That and much else. We'll start with this, a bit of viola virtuosity from Marina Thibault and George Philip Telemann.

The great Montreal violist Marina Thibault with L'Orchestre L'Agora there and Nicolas Ellis directing. That's George Philip Telemann, the viola concerto. Telemann wrote hundreds and hundreds of pieces, but only one of those. And it remains one of his most popular, the last movement there of the viola concerto. You're listening to About Time on CBC Music. The usual pattern, especially within wealthy families in the 19th century, such as the Mendelssohn family, was to go on a trip somewhere, see lots of cool things, and come back and write a piece of music, or perhaps paint a picture, or both, about your experiences. This was what Felix Mendelssohn, the son of this astoundingly talented and successful family, did. His big sister Fanny had a different idea. She had heard of Felix's travels to Italy. She was very excited to go herself. But instead of waiting till she went and experienced the splendor of the Italian countryside, she decided to write a preemptive piece, a kind of Venetian barcarolle, before having actually seen the boats on the canals of Venice. And on top of that, this one has a kind of a sleepy late-night feeling to it, very romantic and, well, fantasy-like. It is a fantasy of what she was about to experience. And it's beautifully played here by Heather Schmidt, the 1838 Notturno by Fanny Mendelssohn Hensel.

from the year 1838. That is the music of Fanny Mendelssohn, or her married name, Fanny Mendelssohn Hensel, as played by Heather Schmidt. That was her Notturno. You're listening to About Time on CBC Music. This from a recording released just a few weeks ago by the Vancouver-based flutist Mark Takeshi McGregor, who was a dear friend of the late Jocelyn Morlock. And a beautiful recording of Jocelyn Morlock's 2021 composition, The Setting of Poetry by Joy Kagawa, which is sung here by Sarah Jo Kirsch with the guitarist Adrian Verdeo and Mark Takeshi McGregor playing flute. The piece is called Forgiveness. And it's not a lot of lines of poetry, but put to tremendous use. And Joy Kagawa talks of walking in the orchard and seeing both the life and the end of life that results in ongoing cycles of natural beauty. This is called Forgiveness by Jocelyn Morlock.

from Jocelyn Morlock, the late Jocelyn Morlock. She wrote that in 2021. The piece is called Forgiveness, and it sets poetry by Joy Kagawa. Sung there by Sarah Jo Kirsch, with Adrian Verdejo playing the guitar and the flutist Mark Takeshi McGregor. That is on his most recent recording, released just a few weeks ago. You're listening to About Time on CBC Music. Here is the string quartet that gave the late George Walker his greatest success in his very long life. He was only 24 years old and just finished his education at the Curtis Institute when George Walker composed his first string quartet. He wrote another string quartet 20 years later, and that was it, despite that he lived well into the 2000s and his 90s. This piece was a success in every way, especially very much echoing the success of Samuel Barber's string quartet from just a few years earlier. Barber, also a graduate of Curtis, and it was George Walker's first string quartet that provided the slow movement, the lyric for strings, that is still played today as a separate piece and that is hauntingly beautiful. Still, to hear where it landed in the original piece in all four movements is striking indeed, and that's what we'll enjoy now for the next almost 24 minutes here in About Time. The Complete String Quartet No. 1 from 1946, written by the then 24-year-old George Walker. It's played here by the Catalyst Quartet.

from the year 1946. That is music by George Walker, the American composer. That was his first string quartet, played by the Catalyst Quartet. One more for today's program. This is by a composer who was the most acknowledged and powerful composer of his time, and now not very well known, despite that his name is carved in stone on the front of the Paris Opera, Luigi Cherubini. Born in Italy, but became a pillar of French music, particularly in Paris, as the director of the Paris Conservatory for many years. He was a contemporary of Beethoven and later Rossini, and his memory lives on in a very small number of pieces, including this, his D major symphony. Here's the first movement.

0: Sounding very much like Beethoven, that was music of his time. That's music by Luigi Cherubini. First movement of the D major symphony. That was the Milan La Scala Orchestra, directed by Riccardo Chailly. And that's our show for today. This has been About Time on CBC Music. Thank you for listening. Do stay tuned. News is next, followed by Drive with Rich Terfry. If you have any thoughts on the program or you just want to say hello or ask a question, I'd love to hear from you. AboutTime@cbc.ca. My name is Tom Allen. I'll be here at the usual time tomorrow. I do hope I can see you then.
1: From CBC News, The World This Hour, I'm Gina Louise Phillips. Toronto police say two suspects have been arrested in connection with a shooting at the United States consulate on July 27th. Police say two teenagers are facing more than a dozen charges each. Sheehan Desjardins reports.
2: We believe that these two individuals were offered payment to carry out this attack through encrypted messaging apps.
3: A 19 and 15-year-old arrested in connection to a gunshot that hit the outside of the U.S. consulate in Toronto last week, according to Police Chief Myron Demkew, just over 4 months after the building was shot at in March.
2: We also believe that the modus operandi in this investigation is consistent with what we saw in the previous U.S. consulate shooting, and that is criminals for hire.
3: But police still trying to figure out who is on top, directing, financing, and organizing these attacks. Joe Matthews is the chief superintendent of detective operations.
4: We are working with all of our local, provincial, and federal partners and internationally as well.
3: Police say the firearm has not been recovered and this investigation is ongoing. Sheehan Desjardins, CBC News, Toronto.
1: Chief Demkew also says police arrested suspects in the deadly shooting at a popular Toronto street festival last month. Two people were killed and several injured when shots rang out at the crowded salsa festival. Demkew says details of the investigation will be announced tomorrow. Prime Minister Mark Carney admits the trade negotiations with the U.S. are tough, but he insists Canada still has bargaining power.
5: There are many things that the Americans want from Canada. They say they don't want them, but they do want them. It's energy, it's potash, it's critical minerals, it's aluminum. For us, it's all connected. We're one country. We care about all these sectors. We're working hard, and that's what we're focused on.
1: The minister responsible for Canada-U.S. trade and his team are in Washington. They met today with the U.S. trade representative. Canada faces a deadline of new 50% U.S. tariffs on a wide array of Canadian products in a little over a week. The prime minister spoke at an aluminum facility in Saguenay, Quebec. The union representing WestJet's cabin crew has released details of a tentative deal reached with the airline. It comes following a one-day strike last weekend. QP says the deal includes a more than 18% wage increase over 3 years and compensation for work done on the ground. It also includes increased time off and higher food and uniform allowances, among other things. Cabin crew members are set to vote on that deal in the coming weeks. A U.S. Senate committee has voted to hold Dr. Anthony Fauci in contempt of Congress. Fauci headed up the American response to COVID, and he was grilled last week about his role in the measures taken during the pandemic, including school closures and mask mandates. Fauci refused to answer questions, accusing committee chair Rand Paul of political persecution. Paul insists Americans need the answers.
6: Many of these questions can be answered only by Dr. Fauci. He answered none of them. There will be another pandemic. The time to determine which legislative reforms are necessary to ensure that the mistakes of the past are not repeated is now.
1: President Joe Biden pardoned Fauci before he left office. Paul wants to bypass a full Senate vote and send the contempt motion to the Department of Justice. Dozens of soccer associations say they still plan to boycott the FIFA World Cup. UEFA, that's European soccer's governing body, says President Gianni Infantino's apology changes nothing. The head of FIFA had introduced a

0: controversial plan to open parts of the organization to private investment. The proposal was quickly withdrawn after near universal disapproval. But today, UEFA says it requires assurances that what it calls, quote, attempts to disfigure the game will never be made again. And that is The World This Hour. For news anytime, just visit our website, cbcnews.ca. For CBC News, I'm Gina Louise Phillips.
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3: That's right, it's August 6th. I'm in for the Turfry. Let's start your drive with Winnipeg duo Sunlit Club. This track is called Blue Wave.

with a sonic wave of Winnipeg shoegaze. That's the band Sunday Club and Blue Wave here on Drive. My name is Pete, hanging out with you on a beautiful August afternoon. I've got lots of music over the next 3 hours. Coming up, you're going to hear a Smashing Pumpkins cover you didn't

even expect. A couple of Mercury Music Prize nominees, that's the famous UK Music Prize. You'll also hear a song that is challenging for the top spot on our CBC Music Top 20. But right now, here is Naomi Sharon from her record No Sleep in Paradise. This song is called Try.

That song ends with a bang, not a whimper. That's Nemesis and Delusion on CBC Music. My name's Pete. Your next artist is currently out on tour. Kevin Parker, a.k.a. Tame Impala, has performed some huge shows already here in Canada last month, with sellouts in Montreal, two nights in Toronto, and Vancouver. He's headed your way in September. Do not miss this show. And here's something else Kevin Parker just dropped. It's a cover of an alt-rock classic. Hummer by Smashing Pumpkins from their 1993 album Siamese Dream. Kevin Parker grew up in Australia with Siamese Dream as the soundtrack for his high school years. Maybe that album soundtracked your high school years. It certainly did for me. And you know, the Pumpkins music is all fuzzy guitars and off-amp distortion pedals, and Tame Impala's music is all about synths these days. But once you put those two things together, the results are truly delightful. And this is part of a larger celebration of the Smashing Pumpkins, a tribute album to Billy Corgan and crew called Sending Hearts to All My Dearies, an album which comes out next week on August 14th. So here's a taste of that right now. This is Tame Impala and their Smashing Pumpkins cover, Hummer, on CBC Music.

That's Sam Fender from the northeast of England and the title track from his album People Watching. In October last year, he won the prestigious Mercury Music Prize in the UK for that album, a music prize much like the Polaris Music Prize here in Canada, based on an album's artistic merit regardless of sales. They've just announced the nominees for this year's Mercury Music Prize, and wouldn't you know, another young lad from the north has been nominated. You might have heard of him. His name is Paul McCartney. And Paul McCartney might have an extra wing on his house for all the awards he's been given over the years, including a knighthood, but this would be the first time Sir Paul McCartney has been nominated for the Mercury Music Prize. It's for his latest record, The Boys of Dungeon Lane, which charts his earliest escapades growing up on the streets of Liverpool, where they didn't have much, but they were happy, as the old saying goes. McCartney stands nominated alongside 11 other artists, including Olivia Dean, Florence and the Machine, and Ray. So why don't we hear something from the first Beatle ever nominated for the Mercury Music Prize? Here's Paul McCartney and Home to Us.

You just heard Goldie Boutillier and her take on the 60s classic, It's My Party and I'll Cry If I Want To. The song was called Party and you heard it here on CBC Music. And before that, from the Mercury Music Prize nominated album, The Boys of Dungeon Lane, you heard Sir Paul McCartney and Home to Us. My name's Pete. This next group seem to be everywhere this summer. They've got a big show this weekend in Moncton, New Brunswick, supporting the Jonas Brothers. Yes, the Hamilton heroes Arkells are no strangers to touring hard. I think that's the only gear they know. Tour hard. Next week, you can catch them across Northern Ontario in Sault Ste. Marie, Sudbury, before they head out east for a string of sold-out dates in PEI and Nova Scotia. Have you taken their new album, Between Us, out for a spin yet? Well, it's perfect for a summer Thursday afternoon. This is Arkells with Ride on CBC Music.

from Saskatoon. That's Katie Tupper and the song Need Nothing. My name's Pete Morey. Thanks for the hang of this Thursday afternoon. Pop star Ariana Grande has been in the news a lot recently, be it declaring her love affair with the city of Montreal or taking on hackers who stole her music. But it does seem there's such a thing as being too in the news. Ariana Grande released a statement on social media over the long weekend saying she's taking a backseat from public life after her tour ends in September, in large part due to the pressures people have put on her about her appearance. So, let's focus on her music and a song from her new album Petal, which came out last Friday. A song about getting too much of what you want. This song has also been threatening the number one spot on our CBC Music Top 20, and you can tune in after Drive today with the guest host JJ Laborde to find out if Ariana Grande has made it to the top, even if personally she takes a step down. This is Ariana and Hate That I Made You Love Me.

Some bluesy goodness from Gary Clark Jr. You just heard When I'm Gone here on CBC Music. My name's Pete. This next song is for all the gardeners out there who are finally yielding the fruits and vegetables of their labours. It feels like each planting season is a leap of faith, rewarded months that feel like eons later. You plant your tomatoes in May, and then by the hot and sticky months of August, you finally have more tomatoes than you know what to do with. If you've also been growing basil, the answer is always caprese salad. With her hands in the dirt, this is American singer-songwriter Lucy Dacus and Planting Tomatoes, or Plantin' Tomatoes.

0: That's William Prince and When You Miss Someone here on CBC Music. My name's Pete. I will be back with you after your CBC National News to reunite some long-lost musical distant cousins. And one of those cousins today is royalty. We're going to hang with the Thin White Duke. Your CBC News is coming up next.
1: From CBC News, The World This Hour, I'm Gina Louise Phillips. Toronto police have arrested two teenagers suspected of last week's shooting outside the U.S. consulate. A 19 and a 15-year-old are facing more than 30 charges between them. Chief Myron Demkew says the crime bears resemblance to a similar shooting in March.
2: We also believe that the modus operandi in this investigation is consistent with what we saw in the previous U.S. consulate shooting. And that is criminals for hire. We believe that these two individuals were offered payment to carry out this attack through encrypted messaging apps.
1: Demkew says other criminal networks are using the same strategy. He's calling for the federal government to take stronger measures on gun crimes and repeat offenders. Prime Minister Mark Carney says Canadian trade negotiators are hard at work as the clock is ticking toward Donald Trump's latest tariff deadline. The U.S. president is threatening a 50% tariff on a wide array of Canadian goods. That's in addition to levies already in place on key sectors. Darren Major has more on this.
3: We're standing up for Canadian workers, for Canadian businesses.
4: Prime Minister Carney says trade talks have amped up in the wake of Trump's latest tariff threat. And although hefty levies are coming into force in less than 2 weeks, Carney says any deal needs to address tariffs already in place.
3: We're interested in a more comprehensive deal, more global deal that addresses the strategic sectors. Will we get all of that by the 19th of August? We'll see.
4: The Trump administration has maintained tariffs on key Canadian industries like steel, aluminum, lumber, and cars for the past year. Conservative leader Pierre Poilievre says Carney is not making progress.
5: We're calling on him to take the leverage that he has not yet squandered, take it to the bargaining table, and get something in return for a change.
4: Dominic LeBlanc, the minister heading up Canada's trade talks with the U.S., had a 90-minute meeting with Trump's trade envoy in Washington. Darren Major, CBC News, Ottawa.
1: A small wildfire in Metro Vancouver has been mostly contained. Dozens of properties near Belcarra Regional Park had been put on evacuation alert yesterday. But the situation is different in BC's interior. New evacuation orders have been issued for properties on the west side of Okanagan Lake. Hundreds of homes on the north side have already been destroyed by another fire system. Jacqueline Gelino has more on this.
6: The Quilpatuck Fire, which is burning just north of West Kelowna on Okanagan Lake, continues to burn out of control. The Central Okanagan Fire grew overnight, and fire behavior is expected to increase today, prompting further evacuation orders for about two dozen properties. More than 2,000 properties are now under evacuation orders. On the north end of Okanagan Lake, near Vernon, the Bradley Creek Wildfire continues to burn out of control. More than 200 homes have been destroyed in the fire that started last Friday. Many of the homes were located on the Okanagan Indian Band Reserve. Smoke from the fires has severely impacted air quality throughout the Okanagan and Shuswap region and is considered poor by Environment Canada. Jacqueline Gelino, CBC News, Vernon.
1: U.S. Senator Mitch McConnell says he's been released from hospital. The longtime Republican lawmaker has been out of the public eye for weeks after suffering a fall and a bout of pneumonia. He says he will continue his recovery at home as well as conduct Senate business. Israeli prosecutors have charged a Jewish settler in the death of a prominent Palestinian activist in the West Bank. Yanan Levy is accused of reckless manslaughter in the death of Oda Hadaline. The Palestinian community leader worked on the Oscar-winning documentary No Other Land. Hadaline filmed the moment he was shot during a confrontation with Levy in July 2025. Hadaline's brother Khalil today says he hopes the charge deters settlers from killing or attacking Palestinians. And that is The World This Hour. For CBC News, I'm Gina Louise Phillips. Thanks for listening.
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0: Leading up to the awards ceremony, join CBC Music for The 10, celebrating one artist on the shortlist and their nominated album. 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
2: 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That's two songs that sound so similar they could be related. And then comes the fun part. I get to reunite the cousins on the radio on CBC Music. And today, I have a great suggestion from Drive listener Susie. Now, Susie thinks she's found us a pair of identical twins rather than distant cousins. Exciting. Let's take a listen to the first song, which is from 1978 and the pen of English songwriter Nick Lowe. It's called I Love the Sound of Breaking Glass.

That's cousin number one. I love the sound of breaking glass from Nick Lowe from 78. Drive listener Susie thinks she's found an identical twin of that song, and she's not wrong. This next track by David Bowie is certainly connected. In 1977, David Bowie released the album Low, L-O-W, containing a short funk rock track called Breaking Glass. On the same album was the song Sound and Vision. Nick Lowe, L-O-W-E, was a big fan of Bowie, took the title and the sound of those two songs and mashed them together into his own track, I Love the Sound of Breaking Glass. It was intended to sound the same. So thank you, Susie, for finding us a pair of musical twins today. Here's David Bowie and Sound and Vision on CBC Music.

If you love snacks, that song was for you. That's Vending Machine by Valley here on CBC Music. And before that, you heard David Bowie with Sound and Vision from his album Low and his Berlin era. I just finished a great book by the director Cameron Crowe called The Uncool, which charts his beginning as a music journalist for Rolling Stone when he was still a teenager. There's a whole chapter on the 18 months he spent with David Bowie around the time he was making Young Americans in 1976. The pair really hit it off, with Bowie even giving young Cameron Crowe the opening pages he'd written for his autobiography, a book that Bowie never finished, and those pages that Cameron Crowe still has. If there's a music nerd in your family, or you are that music nerd, I can highly recommend the book. My name's Pete, this is Drive. Here's music now from one of the artists who had a cameo in this year's huge movie, The Devil Wears Prada 2. It's John Batiste with Big Money.

You can buy a song, don't mean you can sing. And you can win it all and still lose everything.

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1: That's Anjali and Tell My Lips here on CBC Music. My name's Pete Morey. They say it can be hard to make new friends once you grow up. But here's the story of pals from different continents who paired up to become new adult friends and bonded over a love of songwriting. You might recognize the Swedish musician Pete Muren from his time with the band Peter, Bjorn and John. They had that whistling hit called Young Folks. And Nebraska-raised troubadour Josh Rouse has had a

long and storied career. A musician pal set them up on a friend date. They met at Josh's home studio, and before they'd even had lunch, they had written the next song you're about to hear. And what did they do after lunch, I hear you ask? Well, they recorded the next song you're about to hear. Did they worry their relationship was moving too fast? They did not. Could they keep it going a long distance with one in Nashville and one in Sweden? Only time will tell. And we get to hear the fruits of that new friendship. This is Pete Moran and Josh Rouse with Missed Opportunities on CBC Music.

That's the latest from Phoebe Bridgers, a track called Lost Boys, here on Drive this Thursday afternoon. My name's Pete Morey. Your next artist dropped three albums in the spring, hoping they would soundtrack the summer of 2026. Has that been the case in your car or kitchen? Has there been a lot of Drake this summer? I've seen him everywhere because of the viral face mask you can buy online, which is essentially an old stocking printed with Drake's face that you can pull over your own face. A lot of people have been wearing them, and it's giving me Drake meets Being John Malkovich vibes. It's too creepy for me. Let's take a trip right now with Drake from his album Maid of Honor. This is Road Trips on CBC Music.

0: you breathe, all right? Let's go.
1: No one sounds like Doechii. That's Denial is a River. My name's Pete. Here we are together. It's August 6th, a beautiful Thursday afternoon, slap bang in the middle of summer 2026. It is hot, but perhaps you prefer things cool and are staring into your closet, longing for your full wardrobe. Well, don't worry, heat lovers. That day is still a ways off in the distance, but this next song is for those sweater lovers out there. This is Yo La Tengo and Autumn Sweater on CBC Music.

You just heard the powerful voice of Ruby Waters. Wow, that song was called Blow, and you heard it here on CBC Music. My name's Pete Morey. You may remember in the 90s, it was Canadian artist Sarah McLachlan leading the way with women's music festivals like Lilith Fair. These days, American country artist Brandi Carlile and indie pop artist Olivia Rodrigo are the ones proving that female-led music festivals

festivals curated by women, staffed by women, with all-female lineups are not only financially viable, they are what people want. The proof? Brandi Carlile's Girls Just Wanna Weekend is now entering its eighth year, and Olivia Rodrigo's Daisy Chain Fields Festival just sold out. Olivia Rodrigo's new album, You Seem Pretty Sad for a Girl So In Love, is also tearing up the charts, so I think we should hear something from that record right now. Here she is with Stupid Song.

That's Mustafa and Iman here on CBC Music. Your next artist is the first woman signed to the record label started by Canadian megastar The Weeknd. She's called Cherry, but she spells her name C-H-X-R-R-Y. This track is Hall of Fame.

0: That's Zoom with Vibrant Colours here on CBC Music, and that's it for this hour. We've got one more hang together after the news. I'm going to tell you the story of Gorillaz' breakout hit, Clint Eastwood, and I'll spin you a throwback track as well as the latest from Madonna. So don't go anywhere. My name's Pete Morey. I'll meet you on the flip side.
1: From CBC News, The World This Hour, I'm Gina Louise Phillips. BC Premier David Eby has welcomed a group of Mexican firefighters who arrived to help battle more than 100 wildfires across the province.

0: will provide much needed support and relief for our frontline wildfighters to be able to recover.
1: One wildfire on the west side of Okanagan Lake is forcing new evacuations. And EB expressed his frustration with people who ignore evacuation orders.
0: If you are asked to leave your community, please do evacuate. We've already had examples this year of our wildfire fighters having to go into dangerous situations to rescue people from communities that had already been evacuated.
1: EB says the next 2 weeks will be critical as hot temperatures are expected for much of the province. Across the border, officials say they're making progress in containing the fires in and around the city of Spokane. A cluster of three major wildfires has devastated entire communities in eastern Washington state. Julia Wong has this.
2: The temperatures are starting to rise and that wind is starting to pick up. And this is the concern that officials have had over the last few days. Conditions had been pretty decent in trying to attack this fire. But the rise in temperatures, the change in wind, they were really worried about what this might do when it came to trying to get this fire and those three fires under control. These three fires are between 5 to 13% contained. That's the latest numbers that I got from officials earlier this morning. That's about the same as yesterday. So there's still a lot of work for crews to do. So right now there are about 1,400 firefighters from roughly 25 U.S. states who are here trying to get a handle on these fires. That number has grown quite substantially in the last couple days since we've been here. As a result of that, they are moving their incident command center from a local high school now to some fairgrounds in the city.
1: The CBC's Julia Wong reporting. A 72-year-old BC woman is recovering in hospital after she had her neck broken by a grizzly bear. She also suffered lacerations to her face, arms, and neck. The woman was attacked on Sunday afternoon during a hike near Totten Lake, about 70 kilometers north of Pemberton. She was airlifted to hospital in serious but stable condition. Toronto police say two suspects have been arrested in connection with a shooting at the United States Consulate on July 27th. Police say two teenagers are facing more than a dozen charges each. Sheehan Desjardins reports.
3: We believe that these two individuals were offered payment to carry out this attack through encrypted messaging apps.
4: A 19 and 15-year-old arrested in connection to a gunshot that hit the outside of the U.S. consulate in Toronto last week, according to Police Chief Myron Demkue, just over 4 months after the building was shot at in March.
3: We also believe that the modus operandi in this investigation is consistent with what we saw in the previous U.S. consulate shooting, and that is criminals for hire.
4: But police still trying to figure out who is on top, directing, financing, and organizing these attacks. Joe Matthews is the chief superintendent of detective operations.
5: We are working with all of our local, provincial, and federal partners and internationally as well.
4: Police say the firearm has not been recovered and this investigation is ongoing. Sheehan Desjardins, CBC News, Toronto.
1: Donald Trump has signed executive orders once again targeting birthright citizenship. The president's latest orders deny automatic U.S. citizenship to children of some foreign diplomatic staff. They also potentially affect children born in U.S. territories. In June, the Supreme Court struck down an earlier order attempting to ban birthright citizenship, a decision Trump says he disagrees with.
6: I thought we were going to win it at the Supreme Court. Unfortunately, we had a bad decision. Very unfair decision. Our country suffers because of it, and we're ending it a different way.
1: The White House claims foreign nationals are engaging in a fraudulent practice known as birth tourism. Cases of women giving birth while on tourist visas make up less than 1% of all births in the U.S. each year. And that is The World This Hour. For CBC News, I'm Gina Louise Phillips.
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9: Hey, thanks for hanging out with me this Thursday evening. Here's music from Canadian soul singer Phoenix Pagliacci. Can you hear?

My name's Pete Morey. Coming up on today's Rearview Mirror, in a few moments' time, you're going to hear how the demo button on an old keyboard and a cowboy movie inspired a huge hit for Damon Albarn and Gorillaz called Clint Eastwood. But first, the latest and most highly anticipated music from Madge, a.k.a. the Queen of Pop, a.k.a. Madonna. She has a brand new album out called Confessions Part 2. This album is a great soundtrack if you are headed out somewhere tonight with your friends. This features Sabrina Carpenter. Here is Madonna with Bring Your Love. Ask yourself.

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2: It's pop quiz time. What do these three things have in common? The 1960s spaghetti western, The Good, the Bad, and the Ugly. The 1989 book,
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2: And Rock Preset 1, an auto-accompaniment backing track on a novelty Japanese synthesizer. The answer? Put them all together and you've got a global smash hit song. Clint Eastwood by Gorillaz.
4: I ain't happy. I'm feeling glad I got sunshine.
2: The band Gorillaz was created as something of an experiment in 1998. The brainchild of graphic artist J.

0: Jamie Hewlett, and British musician Damon Albarn. Yes, that guy from Blur. After winning the Battle of Britpop in 1995, Blur versus Oasis, then having a stadium-filling hit in 1997 with the lo-fi rock anthem Song 2, Damon Albarn was looking for a fresh musical direction. He wanted a fun new side project to channel his creative energy into between Blur albums. Albarn wanted to explore hip-hop, electronica, world music, and was intrigued by the idea of collaboration, having only ever written and recorded with his bandmates in Blur. And so, Gorillaz was born. They were a virtual band, the first of its kind, consisting of Noodle, Russell, 2D, and Murdoch, characters all animated by Jamie Hewlett. Damon Albarn became the character 2D and anonymously set to work. Gorillaz set up shop at Gee Jam Studios in Jamaica. Between sessions, Damon Albarn listened to lots of dancehall music. And one 70s DJ that caught Damon's ear in Jamaica was Clint Eastwood. Albarn thought that Clint Eastwood was a very cool DJ name. Not only did Damon love the actor Clint Eastwood, he was a big fan of Sergio Leone's spaghetti westerns with their epic movie scores by Ennio Morricone. He especially loved the soundtrack of The Good, the Bad, and the Ugly, in which Clint Eastwood played the good. At the time, Damon was playing a lot of melodica, a small handheld piano that you blow into, used in lots of reggae songs. But in this case, inspired by those spaghetti westerns and Clint Eastwood, Albarn came up with a simple, catchy melodica line that sounded like Sergio Leone's Wild West. Leaving Jamaica armed with a song title, Clint Eastwood, and a memorable melodica hook, Albarn went looking for collaborators. He found one in the producer Dan the Automator, who was also collaborating with American rapper Del the Funky Homo Sapien on their own side project, Deltron 3030. During a break from recording the Deltron 3030 album, Dan told Del about his project with Damon, Gorillaz. Would he like to get involved? When he said yes, everyone was thrilled because Del the Funky Homo Sapien always brought his unique style and flow to any track. But in the case of this first Gorillaz song, he brought something else. A secret weapon. A musical six-shooter. It was the 1989 best-selling book
1: How to Write a Hit Song
0: by Canadian author Molly Ann Lakin. The book was a gift from Del's mother and was helpful when creating with a tight deadline. They only had a short window to work on the Gorillaz song before getting back to the Deltron session. But in less than half an hour, using How to Write a Hit Song's tips and tricks, Del crafted some verses inspired by Clint Eastwood's spaghetti western roles. The Pale Rider, The Man with No Name, The High Plains Drifter, and of course, The Good from The Good, the Bad, and the Ugly. The lyrics were dark, based on characters who were outsiders, plagued by inner conflict and moral confusion, wandering the earth with a feeling of disconnection and disillusionment. Damon loved the lyrics and echoed them with his own refrain.

0: The song now had a cool title, an iconic melodica hook, and killer verses. But it needed a beat. For this, Damon Albarn switched on his Suzuki Omnichord synthesizer. This 80s instrument was a mix between a keyboard and an electronic harp with some fun built-in backing tracks. He hit the Rock Preset 1 button, hoping for a basic beat to use on the demo of the song as a placeholder for a real beat later. But to his delight, what he heard coming from his Omnichord quickly became the backbone of Clint Eastwood. Here's Damon talking to Zane Lowe about the song's now iconic beat.
1: That's it, that's the preset. It's the Rock One preset. But it gets even Finally,
0: By the early 2000s, the song was finished and ready to be shared with the public. Initially, the members of Gorillaz had wanted to remain completely anonymous, hiding behind their animated characters. But Damon Albarn's vocals were unmistakable. The cat, or should I say, gorilla, was out of the bag. Clint Eastwood was released as a single in March 2001. The song topped the charts and received critical acclaim, but not from all camps. Some thought the idea of a virtual band was juvenile, a gimmick, and wouldn't last. On the song's release, Albarn's old Britpop rival Noel Gallagher from Oasis dismissed Gorillaz as music for 12-year-olds. But almost 20 years after making that statement and coming full circle, Noel had to eat his words as he happily collaborated with Damon Albarn on the Gorillaz song, We Got the Power.
2: We got the power to be loving each other no matter what happens.
0: And the 12-year-old Gorillaz fans Noel spoke about in 2001 are now in their 30s and still listening to Gorillaz, a testament to the band's longevity. What started as a fun experiment, a side project by that bloke from the Battle of Britpop, went on to sell millions of records and made Damon Albarn, despite being disguised as a cartoon character, more famous as the frontman of Gorillaz than he was for being the singer of his own band, Blur. Bizarre. It was their first single and remains one of Gorillaz' most iconic songs. Inspired by spaghetti westerns, with help from a Canadian book about songwriting, and a serendipitous encounter with a Japanese synthesizer, here's Gorillaz and Clint Eastwood.

They have been playing that song as their finale on their huge 2026 The Mountain Summer Tour. Headed to Canada this fall, you heard Damon Albarn et al. Gorillaz with Clint Eastwood here on CBC Music. Amazing that Albarn has helmed not one, but two of the largest bands in the British music scene of the last three decades, both Blur and Gorillaz. I guess lightning does strike twice. Coming up in just a moment, you're going to hear the gorgeous voice of Canadian soul crooner Charlotte Day Wilson. But first, this is Role Model with High Hopes 3000 on Drive.

That's Charlotte Day Wilson, and it's okay if you took a few extra moments to enjoy that song just for yourself this Thursday afternoon. Sometimes it's okay to be a little selfish, especially when it comes to voices as compelling as that one. And the song itself was called Selfish. My name's Pete Morey. This is Drive on a Thursday evening, and this next song is going to take you to the reservation via a check-in at the tribal office. Your guides are Okema, Dakota Bear, and the winner of Searchlight 2023, Matt Mack, from the Garden Hill First Nation. This is Res Remix on CBC.

Hope that song had you up and moving this Thursday afternoon. You heard Sade, Oele, and Tell Me here on CBC Music. Well, this week on our deep dive in the last hour of our show on Friday, we will be celebrating the 1996 album Odelay by Beck on its 30th anniversary. And here's how it works. Tomorrow, you can wake up with Miguel Rivas on mornings for The Essentials at 8:40, 9:10 in Newfoundland and Labrador. Miguel will have five songs for you that define Beck's career. And then you check back in with me in the last hour of Drive, and I'll spin you the whole of the Odelay album and tell you the tales behind the tracks. Let's have a taste of that record right now. Here's the huge-sounding Devil's Haircut by Beck on Drive.

That's Maggie Rogers with In the Living Room. My name's Pete. We've been driving this road together for a while now, but it is time for us to part ways and take separate off-ramps. I will always leave you with one song for the road. And today, it's a piece of music inspired by the classical Polish composer Henryk Mikołaj Gorecki. Gorecki wrote his third symphony in 1976. It was called the Symphony of Sorrowful Songs. Fast forward 20 years from Poland to the UK, where guitar bands had finally given way to drum machines and a new sound was emerging from England's cities. A genre rose up that would be known as trip hop. A duo from Manchester, who called themselves Lamb, took a sample from the second movement of the Symphony of Sorrowful Songs and turned it into this next trip hop anthem. They simply called it Gorecki. From 1997, this is Lamb on CBC Music.

0: From their debut album in 1997, you just heard Lamb and Goretzky here on CBC Music. And that's it for me. I'll be back tomorrow with a deep dive in our final hour into Beck's 1996 album, Odelay, to celebrate this 30th anniversary. It's almost time for the CBC Music Top 20 with your guest host, JJ Laborde. But right now, I'm Pete Morey, sending you to your CBC National News.
1: From CBC News, The World This Hour, I'm Gina Louise Phillips. Reinforcements are arriving in BC to help combat raging wildfires in the province. More evacuation orders have been issued, while residents across the province deal with poor air quality from the smoke. Jessica Chung reports.
2: Touching down in Abbotsford, over 100 firefighters from Mexico marched out of the plane, ready to join the fight against the more than 100 wildfires burning across BC. Premier David Eby welcomed the additional support, saying it's coming at a time when the province needs it the most.
3: They'll be providing relief to frontline BC Wildfire Service firefighters.
2: And the wildfire fight has now reached into Metro Vancouver. Bucketing helicopters tackled a fire that broke out yesterday afternoon in Belcarra Regional Park, just an hour northeast of the city center. Metro Vancouver says the fire is now held. Fire activity is expected to

0: to increase due to the hot and dry conditions. More firefighters from Mexico, Australia, and New Zealand are expected to land in BC in the coming days. Jessica Chung, CBC News, Vancouver.
1: Toronto police have arrested two teenagers suspected of last week's shooting outside the U.S. consulate. A 19 and a 15-year-old are facing more than 30 charges between them. Chief Myron Demkew says the crime bears resemblance to a similar shooting in March.
2: We also believe that the modus operandi in this investigation is consistent with what we saw in the previous U.S. consulate shooting, and that is criminals for hire. We believe that these two individuals were offered payment to carry out this attack through encrypted messaging apps.
1: Demkew says other criminal networks are using the same strategy. He's calling for the federal government to take stronger measures on gun crimes and repeat offenders. Prime Minister Mark Carney says Canadian trade negotiators are hard at work as the clock is ticking toward Donald Trump's latest tariff deadline. The U.S. president is threatening a 50% tariff on a wide array of Canadian goods. That's in addition to levies already in place on key sectors. Darren Major has more on this.
3: We're standing up for Canadian workers, for Canadian businesses.
4: Prime Minister Carney says trade talks have amped up in the wake of Trump's latest tariff threat. And although hefty levies are coming into force in less than 2 weeks, Carney says any deal needs to address tariffs already in place.
3: We're interested in a more comprehensive deal, more global deal that addresses the strategic sectors. Will we get all of that by the 19th of August? We'll see.
4: The Trump administration has maintained tariffs on key Canadian industries like steel, aluminum, lumber, and cars for the past year. Conservative leader Pierre Poilievre says Carney is not making progress.
5: We're calling on him to take the leverage that he has not yet squandered, take it to the bargaining table, and get something in return for a change.
4: Dominic LeBlanc, the minister heading up Canada's trade talks with the U.S., had a 90-minute meeting with Trump's trade envoy in Washington. Darren Major, CBC News, Ottawa.
1: U.S. Senator Mitch McConnell says he's been released from hospital. The longtime Republican lawmaker has been out of the public eye for weeks after suffering a fall and a bout of pneumonia. He says he'll continue his recovery at home as well as conduct Senate business. Israeli prosecutors have charged a Jewish settler in the death of a prominent Palestinian activist in the West Bank. Yanan Levy is accused of reckless manslaughter in the death of Oda Hadalin. The Palestinian community leader worked on the Oscar-winning documentary No Other Land. Hadalin filmed the moment he was shot during a confrontation with Levy in July 2025. Hadalin's brother Khalil today says he hopes the charges deters settlers from killing or attacking Palestinians. Levy has denied firing the shot that killed Hadalin. And that is The World This Hour. For CBC News, I'm Gina Louise Phillips.
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8: 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Number 1.

you have it. That's Begonia with her number one hit song called Hotter Than the Sun. Does it have enough power from the sun or otherwise to be able to hang on to the top spot of the CBC Music Top 20 for a second time? Well, you will need to stick around with me until the end of the hour to find out. I'm your guest host, JJ Laborde, and over the course of the next hour, you and I are going to hear four debut songs enter your countdown. We'll also hear which song is the highest jumper on the chart this week and which song received the most online votes this past week, as well as new music from Carly Rae Jepsen, Vince Staples, Valley, and more. Now, here's how your top 20 comes together. We keep track of Canadian streaming numbers and radio spins every week, and then we count up all of your votes that come into cbcmusic.ca/top20vote, which helps us figure out the order of the songs you're about to hear. Incidentally, all this new music can also be heard on Mornings, Drive, and After Dark on CBC Music. All right, let's get back into it. With a new single from Lisa LeBlanc out of New Brunswick, this is a fun one. It's called Whole Lot of Talkin', and it kicks off this week's CBC Music Top 20 at number 20.

How cool is that? That is our second debut this week, courtesy of the first woman signed to Drake's OVO sound, Dutch artist Naomi Sharon. It's her new single called Try, and it enters your countdown at number 19. You can catch Naomi Sharon live in Toronto if you're in the neighborhood at the time, September 29th, at the Danforth Music Hall. Now, if you want to help either one of those songs by Naomi Sharon or Lisa LeBlanc to climb up this chart, you can do so by voting for them right now at cbcmusic.ca/top20vote. I'm JJ Laborde, sitting in for Grant Lawrence this week. Grant returns to the hosting seat next week, but for now, it's time for our third debut, and it comes courtesy of American indie rocker Phoebe Bridgers. Fans are getting ramped up as Phoebe's new album will be released August 14th. That's not too long off. It's called Lost Weekend, and we have the first single from it for you right now. Entering the countdown at number 18, this is Lost Boys from Phoebe Bridgers, right here on your CBC Music Top 20.

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1: Number 17.

0: That's pretty cool. That is our fourth and final debut this week, courtesy of the Canadian indie duo based out of London, England, Tommy Lefroy. That song also received the most online votes this week. It's their new single called Slush Puppy, and it enters the countdown at number 17. And you can get your vote on by casting it right now at cbcmusic.ca/top20vote. How you doing? I'm JJ Laborde, and as I look at the clock right now, I'm reminded that we have 20 songs in this bad boy and not enough time to feature them all, so we're going to do a quick spin through tunes coming in at number 16 to 14.
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1: I'm JJ Laborde. Still to come, number one. Will Begonia be able to hang on to that number one spot with her hit Hotter Than the Sun? Or will Glenn Lewis slide on in? Or how about Tennille Towns? Where's she stand this week? They are all near the top, so you will need to stick with me until the end of the hour to find out who takes the top position this week. Up next, it's the latest from Cherry. The artist from Scarborough is about to embark on her nearly all-sold-out Ego Tour. Did you manage to land some tickets? Toronto, August 31st at the Drake. It's going to be the place to be. Up two spots, landing at number 13. This is Hall of Fame. It's new music from Cherry, right here on your CBC Music Top 20.

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Climbing up 5 big spots this week, that's the latest from Valley with Vending Machine. It takes the number 12 position this week on the CBC Music Top 20. Still no official announcement on a new studio album, but we'll keep you posted. In the meantime, you can catch Valley live in Alberta at the end of August at the Pigeon Lake Concert Series, which looks like it's going to be a good time. And speaking of good times, did you catch any festivals this summer? 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I'm JJ Laborde. 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Now we got this next email from Sienna Holbrook in London, who says, "Hello friends at CBC Music. I'm a longtime listener to the CBC Music Top 20, and I'm always very invested during the summer months. Not just because the music is so great, but because when I look back at all these songs years from now, they will be the soundtrack to my summer of 2026, the year I turn 20. I like to look at life as a series of stories, what we did, how we felt, and what the music of the time was saying to us. So thank you for providing the soundtrack." Wow, Sienna, that was so thoughtful. So lovely. Thank you. Now, if you'd like to send us an email, feel free. We'd love to hear from you as well. Again, the email address is top20, that's the number 20, cbc.ca. Up next, the latest from Canadian folk singer Sister Ray. You can catch Sister Ray performing live at the Wavelength Festival August 16th in Toronto. Chewing on the Rind climbs 2 spots straight into the number 11 position right here on your CBC Music Top 20.

0: That is new music from Carly Rae Jepsen. It's called On Wires, and it climbs up 6 big spots to crack your top 10 at number 10. And in case you hadn't heard, Carly Rae Jepsen's new double album will drop September 18th on Interscope Records. It's called Day and Night, and we cannot wait to dig into it. You can catch Carly Rae live in New York September 27th at the All Things Go Festival. How you doing? I'm JJ Laborde, and it's that time in the hour where others may panic, but not me, because I got this little fast-forward button that's going to help us stay on time as we fast-forward through songs 9 to 6.
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1: I'm JJ Laborde. Our polls are open now, so you can have your say on which of these songs moves up the chart by casting your vote at cbcmusic.ca/top20vote. Now, let's get into our top five this week, starting with Tennille Towns, who's been living it up this summer. Her latest Instagram post shows her enjoying boating, wakeboarding, and just hanging out on a dock somewhere. And while I can't tell you where that is, I can tell you where she will be on August 14th. Tennille will be performing in her hometown of Grand Prairie, Alberta at the Bear Creek Folk Festival. And to get you ready, here she is with her latest single, the appropriately titled Sunshine's Free. It moves up three spots to crack the top five right here on your CBC Music Top 20. We are

Cape Breton Island. That is the latest from singer-songwriter Goldie Boutillier. It's called Party, which incidentally interpolates a classic from 1963 by Leslie Gore, which you can deep dive in on YouTube if you like. You can find Goldie's single on her latest project called How to Be a Lover. It's out now. Party revs up two spots this week to take the number four position. I'm JJ Laborde in Toronto, filling in for Grant Lawrence, who returns next week to count them down. All right, let's get into the top three, starting with Vince Staples. The singer's new album is entitled Crybaby, and that is where you will find this next track. It's an ode to the power of music itself, but also the complex relationship between black art, generational trauma, and systemic exploitation. And it's all hidden in a box called Cotton. There's levels.

That is Vince Staples with Cotton. This week, it's number 3. Catch Vince Staples live in Toronto on November 4th. I'm JJ. Up next, look out. It looks like we will indeed have a brand new number 1 song this week because Begonia has been plucked out of the top spot. But who had the power to do that? We will find out in a few short minutes. But first, did you know that Begonia's The Fantasy Life Tour opens in Halifax on September 29th with a bunch of stops, including but not limited to Montreal, Hamilton, Saskatoon, Kelowna, Red Deer, and Winnipeg. Get your tickets now. This is our former reigning champ, Begonia, with Hotter Than the Sun. It's number 2 this week.

All right, we counted Canadian streaming numbers and radio spins along with all of your votes, and now, taking the top spot this week, it is Ariana Grande. Ariana is currently on her Eternal Sunshine tour and just wrapped up shows in Montreal and is headed to the UK for 10 days at the O2 Arena. Ariana Grande's new single is called Hate That I Made You Love Me, and it's your new number one song right here on your CBC Music.

0: I get it. That's pretty cool. Ariana Grande with Hate That I Made You Love Me. Your new number one song on the CBC Music Top 20. And that was your CBC Music Top 20 for the week of August 6th, 2026. 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This week's show was produced by Marianne Carosi. I'm JJ Lavoie. Meet you next time at the top.
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0: music. Sonia Collymore, Sweet Lovers Rock from the early 2000s. It was her debut single that paved the way to her first Juno nomination back in 2002. She would actually go on to win two Junos in the following years. A Canadian reggae icon, you heard Breathe. And that's how I'm going to kick off the show today. Welcome to it. My name is Angeline Tedweyo. So Sonia Collymore has something in common with my guest in studio today, Naomi Cowan. Although separated by a couple of decades, they are both Juno winners in the reggae category and are part of a small group of women who have prevailed in that category over the years. So women in reggae will definitely be a point of discussion during my conversation with Naomi Cowan today. That's coming up in about an hour, taking you there. More powerful female voices in reggae and dancehall music, Sister Nancy being one of them. And Sister Nancy is actually someone Naomi had a chance to chat with a while back as production was taking place for the documentary Bam Bam, The Sister Nancy Story, which shares a name with this legendary track.
1: The thing called a bomb, bomb, bomb. The people say, I'm Jamaican. We're a different style, different fashion. You know? You know?

0: This song traces its origins back to the 60s, but only really gained traction in the 90s when Dawn Penn re-recorded her original following a successful live performance that renewed interest in that classic, You Don't Love Me, No, No, No. I'm playing some champion sounds now from women in reggae music, inspired by my guest in studio today. She's a 2026 Juno winner for Reggae Recording of the Year, and her name is Naomi Cowan. Our conversation is coming up after music from her mother, Carlene Davis, as well as this tune from a living reggae legend, Marcia Griffiths, who you may recognize from songs like this.
1: You can't see it. It's electric.
0: So Naomi Cowan actually played the role of a young Marcia Griffiths in the Bob Marley biopic One Love. And that's something that I want to hear more about when we get into this chat. But first, Marcia Griffiths. The track's called I Shall Sing.

It is music from Carlene Davis. It's called Dial My Number off her self-titled album released in 1991. Now, Carlene Davis is actually the mother of my guest in studio today, Naomi Cowan, who is a 2026 Juno winner for Reggae Recording of the Year. Naomi's father is Tommy Cowan, who's also a veteran of the Jamaican recording industry. So it's safe to say that Naomi is descended from reggae royalty. Now, we are going to get into her upbringing. We're going to get into her Juno win. We're going to get into what it's like to be a woman in reggae music in 2026 after this. Off her Juno winning album, Welcome to Paradise, here is Cherry on Top. My conversation with Naomi Cowan is next.

0: Doesn't that feel nice? That was Cherry on Top by Naomi Cowan. She is a singer, songwriter, actress, model, multi-instrumentalist, and the winner of the 2026 Juno Award for Reggae Recording of the Year for her debut album, Welcome to Paradise. Naomi Cowan is on the block today. Hello.
1: Hey.
0: Am I saying it right? Is it Cowan or Cohen?
1: You actually got it right.
0: Cowan. Cowan. Yes. Okay, I never know. I want to make sure. So first of all, congratulations on this Juno.
1: Thank you for having me on the block. Absolutely. We met at the Junos.
0: We did meet at the Junos.
1: So I'm so happy
0: to be
1: here
0: again.
1: Yes.
0: So let's talk about this Juno win for Welcome to Paradise. This is your very first nomination, and you won your very first time at the Juno Awards,
1: yes,
0: which is crazy. What went through your mind as, you know, you're sitting in the audience there and they called out your name and you got to walk through everybody and go get your award?
1: Yeah, honestly, in that moment, it almost felt like I was having a, you know, when people are about to die and they remember everything that's happening in their life?
0: Your life flashed before your eyes.
1: I had this big flashback of my entire journey.

0: journey, honestly, if that makes sense. And once I got off the stage and I finished the immediate interviews, like all these emotions really just flooded my entire body. And I just started, like, I posted this on Instagram. I just started jumping because I was like, that's when everything
1: so
0: started to hit.
1: Excitement was one of the emotions.
0: It was excitement and emotion. And just, yeah, as I said, I could remember the first single I released. You know, actually, I had a single release party here at the Hard Rock by the CN Tower.
1: Yeah.
0: And like all of the little seeds that I've planted over the years, I could just see each moment.
1: Yeah.
0: Step by step, year after year. You know, so it was overwhelming, to say the least.
1: Mm-hmm.
0: Yeah.
1: I wanted to talk about the fact that you're the 10th woman to win this award in the 40-year history of this category. And reggae music is known for being a male-dominated genre.
0: Yes.
1: So I just want to talk to you a little bit about the significance of being part of a small cohort of the wins at the Juno Awards.
0: Yeah.
1: How does that make you feel? Does that even come into your mind?
0: I started to research it afterwards. I was just curious because I'm always thinking about where women stand in every situation. I just champion women all the time. And so, you know, two things. First of all, not just being one of the few women to have one, but even the content of my album, it's a love album. And I think a lot of times people think of reggae as primarily a rebellious sound of chanting down Babylon as well as speaking back to the system, which it does, and that's where it was originated. But at the same time, I think in a time that we're living in now, me singing about love is a form of rebellion in itself. You know what I'm saying? Singing about authentic love, singing about family, singing about things that we often hide to appear more tough to the external society, that was my form of rebellion. So I really loved knowing that my love album stood out.
1: Yeah.
0: You get me? And then on top of that, there have been women in reggae music that have shifted the trajectory for me as well, including Marcia Griffiths, who I got to play in the Bob Marley movie.
1: Which we will
0: talk about, you know,
1: yes.
0: But you know, I think about those women, my mom, Carlene Davis, J.C. Lodge, Nadine Sutherland, even women that are still like kind of my contemporaries now, Elaine, Tessan Chin. I think about them and just how they've held it down.
1: Yeah.
0: Yeah.
1: So let's talk about your parents. Let's talk about your family. You are basically reggae royalty, I guess I would say.
0: That's what people say.
1: So you mentioned your mom, Carlene Davis, and then your father was Bob Marley's road manager, Tommy Cowan.
0: Yes.
1: So what was it like growing up in that family? I've talked to, you know, a lot of people from Jamaica, even a lot of people from Nigeria would say just music's everywhere. Everybody does music. It's not like this big deal. But was it something that was nurtured within you as a child?
0: So growing up in that family, I mean, I think creativity was more nurtured than anything else. Yes, music, but my parents are very empowering people. Even outside of our family, people that know them feel like they are their parents too. You know, they've mentored so many people. They have been part of so many other artists' journey, investing in them, mentoring them, all this kind of stuff. So they are very supportive. So I would say I was just always empowered to express myself. I was always empowered to be a leader. I was always empowered to try anything, which, you know, has its benefits because, you know, as an adult, I've kind of navigated life in a non-traditional way, but it's allowed me to not have regrets, you know?
1: What do you mean non-traditional way?
0: Well, in other words, a lot of actions that I've taken, and some of them have not really worked out, but I've never really taken them out of fear. I've taken them from like a place of courage and love, right?
1: That's the way to go. That's
0: even
1: how you
0: though you
1: make
0: might
1: decisions.
0: Be scared out of your mind.
1: Yeah.
0: Like being scared is different from fear being your driving force.
1: That's interesting.
0: Yeah. So
1: I get that. I get the difference when you pointed out fear versus being scared to do something.
0: Yes.
1: But it's like almost being scared to do something. It's got like a sort of like energy of like, okay, I'm going to do this. And being fearful comes with something a little darker and more toxic.
0: And it limits you.
1: Yeah.
0: Right. And it makes you feel, it takes you away from who you're truly meant to be, I think. Not to say I don't face it all the time.
1: Oh, we all do.
0: But
1: we all do.
0: Yeah, so non-traditional in that way. And, you know, I studied a semi-non-traditional thing in school compared to my classmates. I went to one of Jamaica's top schools from an academic perspective. So all my friends are lawyers and doctors and all this kind of stuff. And I came to Ryerson or TMU for media production. You know, so that's a bit of a creative path and those kind of things. And Yeah.
1: I want to just quote.

0: quickly touch on, though, your parents, as we were speaking about. Now, they converted to Christianity. Mm-hmm. How did this influence or change your trajectory? Did this conversion come with pressures to do this or that, or to avoid this or that?
1: I mean, Jamaica is a Christian country, so no matter, you can't avoid Christianity, even in schools. Mm-hmm. Prayers every morning, no matter which school you go to. The school I went to had praise and worship every morning. But when my parents converted, it was definitely different because our weekends started to look different. So I grew up being on the beach. Every weekend, we, you know, my dad would go in the car, we'd go to Negril or Port Antonio, and then all of a sudden, you got to go to church. And I was like, it sucks. You know, like,
0: I want to be at the beach too.
1: I'm a water baby. And, you know, or when as I got older, you know, in my teens, and you wanted to go to the movies or you wanted to hang out with your friends, well, if you want to go to this party, you have to make sure you wake up for church and those kind of things. So there have been times in my life where it created a lot of expectations and pressure. But if I'm being honest, more than anything, beyond those things, it's actually been a bit more of a protection for me. Because I've even found that in my community, in music, there's certain things that don't really come my way because I think people just know they can't do that or they shouldn't.
0: As a Christian individual.
1: Well, they just see me. I think a lot of times they see me as this, like this little precious, you know, thing. But I appreciate it because in the behind the scenes parts of the music business for a woman, yes, you are faced with a lot. But I'll be honest, with the Christianity thing, as I said, I have had those times where I'm just done with how people in the church deal with the everyday person. Even I've been in church situations where I've been singing at a church. Like, this is in the last 10 years. I've been singing at a church, and someone went up to the pastor and said, well, you have a secular artist doing praise and worship, so we won't come back here.
0: It's a thing.
1: But, you know, I just kind of used to that by now.
0: Yeah.
1: You know what I mean? Because God knows my heart, and it's your personal relationship with him. So I've been able to outgrow all of the institutional expectations around religion and spirituality and really just found like a really nice sweet spot for me and my creator. And we just go from there.
0: Sounds perfect. Yeah. I want to talk a little bit about your acting. Mm-hmm. Yeah. So you starred in the Bob Marley biopic, One Love, portraying Marcia Griffiths. What was it like stepping into such a big role?
1: Oh my God.
0: This is pretty crazy.
1: This makes me tear up, by the way. But that particular experience, as well as just the timing of all of that, feels so weird to me when I think about it, because my Paradise Plum single, the artwork for that was a direct nod to one of her album covers. So myself and a creative director I worked with on that artwork, his name is Jason Panton, big up yourself. We had this mood board of all these vintage reggae women, as Diana Ross was on that mood board. I still have the deck. And then we took this one picture of Auntie Marcia. She's in water. I think the album is called Play Me Nice. And so it's an actual, you know, a hat tip. So I've had this like direct connection with her creatively, artistically for a long time before this movie even came into existence.
0: Manifestation. I'm hearing manifestation.
1: And I've always covered her songs, you know, in a lot of my sets and things like that. And so when I caught wind of the casting, I definitely went to the casting girl and I said, when you're ready. I was like, I was like,
0: you gotta love the fact that you just went right to the casting girl. No. Like, you knew them?
1: No, I know. I was just, because the person who I got, you know, I found out who was doing the local.
0: You did your research? Okay,
1: yeah, and I was like, girl, just call me. I mean, I still had to audition like everybody else. So it was one of those things that felt so destined. And then on top of that, Marcia Griffiths doesn't have any daughters. So even when I see her, she's always like, you're the daughter I never had, you know? And so, yeah, I felt prepared for it because I've been embodying her for a long time. And then doing the film, you know, it felt as also like I was gifted with this responsibility to carry on reggae further. Mm-hmm. And it actually inspired me to make the album that we're talking about now.
0: Yeah.
1: Because I didn't know what my album was going to sound like, if that makes sense. And when I was on the set and I'm just looking and I'm thinking, look at what reggae music has done. First of all, the budget for this movie was huge. And I'm just looking around and I'm looking and I said, look at the impact reggae has had, that so much money would be invested in a story that's about reggae. And so it really pushed me to make the album authentically reggae. I kind of said to my producer, and I said, I'm not going to try and do nothing that's like, I'm not trying to be no Afrobeats artist. I'm not trying to be no pop artist. I'm a Jamaican girl. I'm a reggae artist. This album needs to be authentically reggae. That's what this movie

0: movie did for me.
1: Okay.
0: Does that make sense?
2: Absolutely.
0: Yeah.
2: That makes perfect sense. Yeah. So another standout track on the album is called Women Respect.
0: Yes.
2: So this once again brings this mood board that you were talking about all these like legendary women in music and reggae that sort of focused your artistic direction for this. Mm-hmm. So talk to me about that song.
0: Love that song. Co-wrote it with my friend Kelissa, who just put out an album, by the way, in London. And my co-producers Runkus and Todd Latee were in the room. Okay. And we just had so much fun writing it. It's very playful, as you, if you know it. We kind of reminisced on a time that we were not really existed, but we talked about being in a dance and how sometimes when, you know, the man them are on the microphone, women need a chance. And it's funny because Kelissa and I were both in the Sister Nancy documentary that just came out this year.
2: Yes.
0: Right? So she and I were part of a round table with Sister Nancy, who was telling us about how she had to force her way through to get on the mic. And that's where a lot of the inspiration comes from. So there's a part of the song that says, at a woman them time fi stand up. Time fi stand up, take up the mic and talk up. Sister Nancy, time, bam, bam, pull up. So we were thinking about that time when we got to sit with Sister Nancy. I mean, it was just like this cool girls table, you know? So it's about that. It's about these women that have just stood strong and stayed in their femininity at the same time.
2: Yes.
0: You know, I think what I love about Caribbean women in music, if you think about it, they are unapologetically a woman.
2: Yes.
0: You know, have you ever met Allison Hynes?
2: Yes.
0: Jesus, my God. What a goddess.
2: Yeah.
0: Right? But she can outperform anybody.
2: Mm-hmm.
0: Yeah.
2: Basically, what you're saying is like this femininity doesn't take away from strength and power ability to command a crowd.
0: Yes, and I think it's part of our strength if we recognize it and realize that our job is not to compete with a man. It's really to be the best woman that we can be.
2: Amen.
0: You know, so, and then the last thing I would say about that is, thankfully, I think in the time in which I have been in this industry, there was just this wave of women in reggae, of young women in reggae coming up, you know, and I was part of this BBC One Extra thing that went viral. And it was just one of the most authentic experiences because we didn't plan that, you know, like, and where we just did what we do all the time.
2: Yeah.
0: Just sing over our rhythm.
2: I think that's interesting because it brings it back to what you were saying about the Juno Award and how you were saying about, like, you don't want to focus on, you know, winning awards and going to the red carpets and things. It's all about connecting with people through the music. And I think that when you were talking about this BBC One Extra thing, how that just happened and it wasn't planned, once again, just this idea that staying focused on your mission doesn't necessarily require you to pursue all these outside things. Those things will then come to you.
0: 100%. And I say that because in this world of entertainment, there are so many things at play behind the scenes that have nothing to do with how good you are, how talented you are, whether or not you deserve it. And so if you put your hope in an award or you put your trust in some organization or institution to give you the recognition, you will constantly be chasing this insatiable goal. And it's because I've seen it behind the scenes and in front of the scenes. You know what I'm saying? There's been many times where I can say I've been almost, you know, pushed aside or overlooked in spaces where I should be. You know, thankfully, though, I've always focused on my why. And that has kept me from going crazy. You know, I'll be honest, like, I've been so proud of this album from the minute we finished it. And so everything else is just what we call brata in Jamaica.
2: Brata?
0: So you know that word?
2: No,
0: brata. It just means a little extra.
2: Yeah. I mean, I understand what you're saying, but I never heard it before.
0: Yeah. So that's how I stay grounded and how I've always stayed grounded, you know, and those are things that I faced from when I was a child, being a nepo baby. I'll just be honest.
2: Yep.
0: I get it all the time and I've seen it all the time. And so I've trained myself and changed my mindset towards anything I do that my why needs to be my driving force. And then everything else is just
2: brata.
0: Yeah, exactly.
2: So Naomi Cowan, as we come to the end of the interview and our time together, I just want to talk about one of the reasons that we were able to get you into the studio today, because you came to Toronto in Canada for the launch of Reggae Music Month in Canada. So this is something new. This is so exciting. So Reggae Music Month is August.
0: It's
2: now reggae owns the month of August. It's a good month for reggae music.
0: It's a good month.
2: And as an artist bridging both worlds, how do you see Reggae Music Month impacting the Canadian music industry, you know, now that you're a Juno winner, now that you are kind of an ambassador.

0: ambassador for both of these countries.
1: Mm-hmm. Oh, well, really happy to be a Jamaican Canadian. I can show you guys my passport if you don't believe it.
0: You are so fun. Do we need to talk about that?
1: We can. But the thing is that reggae has always been at part of the heartbeat, especially of Toronto and in Canada since at least the 70s, mm-hmm. right? So there's been many artists, my mom included, Ernie Smith, Leroy Sibbles, Johnny Osborne. There's DJs, you know, people, record shops. All you have to do is just go down Eglinton.
0: Yes, ma'am.
1: So it's not new, but I love the fact that, first of all, that Specs and Pharoah they've been working on this for 2 years, they told me.
0: Okay.
1: So that they've been working on making this happen, because if we don't keep our culture at the forefront, if we're not the ones doing it, other people are going to do it for us. Then we turn around and cuss and say, oh, well, them take the thing on. But we didn't take it. We were given it, you know? So I am honestly so excited and proud. I'm privileged to be part of it because I know that it's going to shift things. What I'm grateful for is to see that the second generation, third generation Jamaicans and Caribbean people are also, like, so proud of who they are. I performed at Bami Fridays last year.
0: Yeah, Bami is beautiful.
1: Beautiful. I mean, I never expected that with a live band and this, that you're going to see girls just, like, dancing and, you know?
0: Yeah.
1: I obsessed with big up Bami Fridays.
0: Yeah, shout out Bami. If you don't know what Bami is, it's an event that takes place one Friday every month throughout the year. And it's a live band and a DJ. Yeah, and then live performers, and it's really quite special.
1: It changed my life, you know. It changed my year last year. It was one of the highlights of my year because same thing. I think usually I'm traveling to places like Europe to do live shows where, you know, it's people that are kind of bought into the whole reggae thing. But to see my people here in this city embracing and genuinely loving it was very transformative for me. And it gave me a lot of hope about, I guess, the future of Black music in our cities. Mm-hmm. Yeah, yeah.
0: I wanted to touch on that a little bit about, you know, I've had the opportunity to speak with reggae artists that are based in Canada who have often spoken about, you know, Canada's lack of support for reggae music, that they often have to go to Europe to see people actually mm-hmm. coming out and supporting reggae music. And those crowds are primarily white crowds, right? And so when you're speaking about, like, if we don't, you know, take this culture and celebrate it and uplift this culture, other people are going to do it for us. So I just want to kind of hear about the conversations around reggae in Canada and in Jamaica in terms of the state and the health of reggae music.
1: Yeah, wow, where do I start? I think the conversations, you know, some of them are not so great, meaning, you know, you've heard people saying, boy, there's no money in reggae anymore or whatever the case is. And I think, if I'm being honest, that us as an industry have to decide to push it forward together. So people will sit down and complain and say, dance hall is going down or whatever the case is, right? For example, like that was a conversation for a long time, saying how it's getting really dark and it's not very positive. But here's what has happened. The artists came together, I think, the producers, and I think the DJs came together and decided we need to lift it up. Because what was happening is people were saying that Afrobeats was out performing dance hall. Hmm. So here what happened now? Everybody step up to the plate. The DJ started to make more girl tunes again. You have something as massive as Shake It to the Max. But that was a collective movement. Yes, it went viral on socials, which is one big part of it. But if we all didn't kind of come behind it, right? It was like all of these things have been this collective movement. Hilang Gully Rhythm, mm-hmm. you know? Beautiful. But to me, that's a collective decision of deciding to stand on the positive elements of our culture. So I think when it comes to reggae, two things have to happen. One, I'm gonna say this straight up. I think we have to recognize that the genre has to grow and evolve. So in my opinion, one of the biggest challenges with reggae right now, and has been, I think, in the duration of my career, is that we are refusing to let go of the sound of our forefathers as being the only sound that reggae should be. If you and I go on Spotify right now, we can find 90s pop, early 2000s pop, 2000s pop, 90s R&B, 80s R&B. We can find decades of genres and we can hear the growth. Victoria Monet does not sound like Whitney Houston. They are both R&B artists, right? Mm-hmm. Ashanti doesn't sound like Kehlani, but they are both R&B artists. What has happened in reggae, for whatever reason, the music does better when it sounds like the old stuff, which is fine. I mean, I'm a lover's rock girl. I'm a foundation music person. But at the same time,

0: You have artists right now that are born into the year 2000. They will never have the same connection to the bam bam rhythm that a DJ that's in his 50s would be. You know, even if they're exposed, we all grow. If you grew up in the MTV era, then you're gonna be connected. So I feel like it's a bit unfair that you expect every reggae artist to be making music that sounds like what Bob, Peter Tosh, Barris Hammond even would be doing. And so I think that collectively we have to embrace what our new artists are. There's so many new dope artists in Jamaica making wicked music, and it's Jamaican music. It has dancehall, it has reggae, it has R&B and pop, but we were raised in a different time. So I say that to say I really would love to see the industry as a collective genuinely support the new music that's coming out of the reggae scene, and to not be judging and comparing us against
1: the artists of old.
0: It doesn't make sense. We should just honor each other.
1: Naomi Cowan. Yeah. That's great. Thank you so much.
0: Thank you.
1: Thanks for coming and visiting us on the block. We're about to get into Version with Johnny Osborne.
0: Johnny Osborne.
1: Talk to me a little bit about this track before we jump into it.
0: Sure. So this is from the album Welcome to Paradise.
1: That you won a Juno Award for.
0: That we won a Juno Award for. And so Version is one of my favorite songs from the project because of the topic. So the song is essentially about the kind of love you can feel for someone to the point where you want to make a baby with them or build a family with them.
1: Okay.
0: So I feel as though we don't talk about that, right? Meaning, have you ever just like looked at someone and they're... You just like, I could see your genes and mine.
1: I think like that. Is that not something we talk about? Something we just feel internally?
0: We feel, but we don't talk about it.
1: Okay.
0: Right? Like there's definitely like guys I've dated where someone would be like, oh my God, you guys would have beautiful children. Right?
1: Yes.
0: Or whatever the case is. And I think in dancehall reggae, the men are always talking to us about it. They're like, moi breed you, moi this. And I'm just like, well, what about from our perspective?
1: Yes.
0: What would a lady say? You know, and
1: that's what a lady would say, because when I looked at it, I was thinking Version, and from like in Jamaican dancehall culture, Version is.
0: So it's a play on that.
1: Yeah.
0: So it's a play on the Version, the other version. But what the lyric says, I want to create another version with you.
1: I love that.
0: Imagine if someone like Perry, like if a lady said that to you.
2: Well.
0: Oh, he's like, it already happened.
1: Did your wife say that?
0: He's
1: to
0: like
1: you?
0: Last week.
1: She keeps saying it. And I'm done it too. I'm not making anymore.
0: But, you know, I wanted that to be.
1: I'm going to use that.
0: I want to create another version with you.
1: Yeah.
0: Look at that. Like,
1: Naomi Cowan. Thank you for visiting.
0: Thank you for having me.
1: You're welcome anytime.
0: Yeah.
1: All right. Run it.

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That statue would go to Naomi Cowan. And I know that was heartbreaking for Amoy, but I hope she is not discouraged. You heard more reggae. This is The Block on CBC Music. I'm Angeline Tetaweo. Like I mentioned, my guest in studio today was Naomi Cowan, and we really had a chance to talk about the power of women in reggae music, in dancehall music, despite the genres being male-dominated. Talked about the state of reggae as a whole, with Naomi pointing out that there is a persistent pressure to kind of make reggae music that sounds like it did back during Bob Marley's day. But this is a new generation, a young generation of reggae artists who are working to bring the genre into the present and move it forward. And the hope is that they will be embraced because the music is so good. Savannah is the name of one of these artists, and here she is with Meet Me.